101.5 IBAFM. Mr. John Mellencamp and Jack and Diane. Hey there, I'm Dr. John. Hope you've been having a great weekend. We've been the soundtrack for your weekend, and we're not done yet. Here's Metallica.

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16: Let's slow things down this summer. 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Summer is cooler here in the Blue Ridge Mountains. So, whether you're finding your rhythm at a summer festival, soaking up the afternoon sunshine at a local brewery, or hiking mountain trails to waterfalls,

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Oh, yeah.

0: 101.5 IBAFM, Madison's Classic Rock. I'm Dr. John. That's Bon Jovi and Runaway. Bon Jovi just wrapped up 9 shows in New York's Madison Square Garden, and John Bon Jovi had this to say after the shows were in the books. He said, it was beautiful. It was real. It was human. He said, I looked at each of my bandmates and at as many of you as I could see, and I felt that resonance, that connection that can't be described or felt unless it was experienced in person, be written about or viewed. And I have figured out that somehow I'm lucky enough to still work here, and I couldn't be more grateful.
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0: Madison's Classic Rock, 101.5 IBA-FM. Steve Hackett says he wouldn't be opposed to a Genesis reunion. How cool would that be? Genesis and That's All. And I know they're going back and going to be putting out an anniversary edition of their very first album, From Genesis to Revelation. Meantime, Peter Gabriel put out another song. Yeah, every month when there's a full moon, he puts out a new song, and he'll do it every month throughout the year and have a complete album by the end of it. This time around, he put out a song called One by One. Now, I haven't heard it yet, and this is the eighth song off of his next album. There'll be another song coming out next month, or this month, actually, a little bit later on this month in the full moon since we're into August.
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0: 101.5 IBAFM, Madison's Classic Rock. Danzig's mother, moms and dads getting ready to send the kids back to school. It is August 1st. Some schools will be going back in the next few weeks. School supplies that will cost more this year include a lunchbox. Average price is $18.91. That's up 27% from last year. 27%. A one-subject notebook. Average price is now $4.92. That's up 23%. Yes, everything costs more. That's why we're going to give you multiple chances throughout the week this week to win $1,000 and put a grand in your hand. Your first chance to win will be tomorrow morning at 9:10.
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9: 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It's August. How about a late summer vacation? How about two tickets to paradise? Well, musically, it's Eddie Money.

101.5 IBAFM. Have you checked out Eye of the Storm? That's Foreigner's new live album. Came out a week ago Friday, celebrating the band's 50th anniversary. Foreigner, jukebox hero, and Three Doors Down.

0: 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Skid Row's 18 in Life. When I was 18, let's see, what was I doing? Doing some radio for sure and watching some TV. What's one of your favorite all-time classic TV shows? 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Only lasted a couple of seasons, and it's a classic. The Munsters. Yeah, Herman Munster was genius. And Butch Patrick was his kid. Butch Patrick is 73. Eddie Munster on the Munsters. He's 73 today. He still does a lot of appearances. Goes to a lot of like the Comic-Con type things. Cool dude, too. Butch Patrick. Happy birthday.
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The Outfield and Your Love. I'm Dr. John Van Halen from the first album. Maybe this was the first thing you heard from it.

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1: Motley Crue, Home Sweet Home. I'm Dr. John. Motley Crue currently on their Return of the Carnival of Sins tour, playing all over the country with Tesla and Extreme. They just played in Saratoga Springs the other night, and I was reading the review of the show, and the person doing the review put forth the proposition that Vince Neil was not actually singing too much, or just kind of mouthing the words, and a lot of lip syncing was going on. I wonder if that's true.
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1: I'm Dr. John. There was some Bob Seger news recently. It'll mark the 20th anniversary of his 16th album, Face the Promise, by releasing an expanded edition on September 18th. Let's do some Seger. This wasn't on that album, but this is a great tune. Old Time Road.

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1: You may be right. I may be crazy. Billy Joel, I'm Dr. John. This is crazy. A Georgia family is upset after a car dealership sold a car to their relative who's blind and has a mental disability. This guy, Thomas Johnson, 74, he took a bus to Heritage Volkswagen with $15,000 he had saved from working small jobs, hoping to own a car again. And a salesman actually sold him a used Mini Cooper for just $14,000, then had to drive Johnson home himself since Johnson could not see well enough to drive it. How crazy is that story?
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Coming right up on midnight, wrapping up the weekend with some Bush and Come Down. 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
1: Gotta love your Metallica Monday. Yeah, it's Monday now, right? It's the first work week of August now. Enter Sandman. You're with Cope and the Scorpions. No one like you.

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1: Van Halen, Panama, first tour of duty for David Lee Roth. David had to postpone some solo concerts, and that concerned Sammy Hagar. Michael Anthony told Sammy, and, you know, they're performing together. So Sammy reached out and said, David, we're doing some shows. Why don't you come back and do one or two or three of the songs, you know? Let's enjoy you that way right now. If anything's going on, let us know. We can help, but come and join us. 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
1: That's Elton John and Rocket Man. You know, both Elton and Bernie Taupin, his longtime songwriting partner, says, hey, we're not going to sell the futures to our music like everybody else is doing, like Springsteen and Bob Dylan and Sting and stuff. He goes, why not let our, we have kids, why not let our kids, you know, run the futures of the music if they want to? And they can always find people that can help them with that. So, no, we're keeping it in the family. See, Sting, who made $400 million for all his futures, let somebody else worry about it and stuff, always said, I'm not going to give my kids any money. They don't need to deal with that. Six kids. You know, I believe you set your kids up as best as possible and give some to charity, too. You kind of split it, you know, a few ways. But everybody participates. Everybody gets to partake.
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1: Guns N' Roses' November Rain. I absolutely love that song. That's one of those special ones that on YouTube has gone over 2 billion views, maybe approaching 3 billion views, but it's just like a movie. You know, by the way, Axl Rose can act. So can Slash, actually. And Axl was in a gelato shop in Saratoga Springs before a show at the Saratoga Performing Arts Center. The server did not recognize him at first, but later realized his identity. Surveillance photos shared on Instagram showed Rose taste testing gelato with his management team. He liked it. The realtor who posted the photos, I guess you got to get permission from the realtor, mentioned that her daughter served Rose and described him as a kind, friendly, I guess gentle soul. Guns N' Roses played a 28-song set at the concert, including a cover of Black Sabbath's Junior's Eyes. Cool, huh? Yeah, well, that's how Axl is. 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
1: I keep coming up with these bands that are founded by Disneyland in Southern California. I mean, Garden Grove is where Offspring's from. I thought they were from Long Beach, where I kind of grew up, but and they spent time there too.

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1: 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That was about a play I was writing based on UFOs, things that fall from the sky, things that go bump in the night. And then with Spielberg's Disclosure Day coming out this year, I said, you know what? We got to go back to this. But if you listen to the first season of that and some other stuff I got on there, you'll be fascinated by what we were uncovering when I was writing the play. Not unlike what Spielberg has in his movie.
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1: 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In the end, you're with Cope, and the Robinson Brothers did get back together after nobody believed they would. 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
1: Journey, any way you want it. This is the original Zombie by the Cranberries. Other bands have covered it, but this one's still the best to me. They always close their shows with this one as the encore.

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1: Aerosmith, dude looks like a lady. 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
1: Kickstart My Heart, Motley Crue. Now, they're touring this year. They're going to slow down after that, maybe write some stuff. They also played our iHeartRadio Music Festival number 4 in 2014. Here's The Who, Bob O'Reilly, also known as Teenage Wasteland.

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1: AC/DC and Thunderstruck. Here's kind of a strange, eerie thing. It's probably just a coincidence, but I'd gone to storage Friday in New York City where I was staying, and my wife found a picture of Vinny Pastore. You know, Big Pussy from The Sopranos. We had done a play years ago. We were doing a Chekhov play called The Marriage Proposal, and he played the father I had to ask for his daughter's hand in marriage. He pulled out after rehearsals because he got awakenings with De Niro. But I ran into him again working at some other companies, and we talked a bit, and he signed me this nice headshot that said, "I miss you, Mark. Vinny." The weird thing is that she found that, and that's the same day he died. You know, I get goosebumps when I think of that kind of stuff. But he was a great actor, character actor, and just a good man. Vinny Pastore is the Italian pronunciation. Rest in peace, man. 80 years old. Gone.
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2: Hello, Chick McGee.
3: Yes, sir.
2: A quick update. We had the story about the dude in the suspenders, the grandpa that got heaved in the air by the bison.
4: Thank goodness he's okay.
2: Yeah, his name is Carl McDaniel, and he was interviewed by CNN.
4: Irish
2: fellow. And he says he broke his femur in four places near his hip and suffered some bruises, but he's up and walking, apparently. And his quote is, "It was not as catastrophic as it could have been."
4: Yeah, no, man.
2: Boy. Apparently, when he landed, the bison then walked over and was right on top of him or something. So,
5: oh, jeez. No. We don't see that part of the video.
2: Yeah, it's pretty rough. So.
3: Wow.
4: So. Well, that guy did look pretty light.
2: Yeah. So. I think, again, we have on our social media a nice clip. We have that clip with our commentary. So you can see how we feel about it.
4: Oh, is it sort of a reaction video?
2: Yes. Yeah.
3: One of those.
2: Now, on the same note, rather, do they make bison hot dogs?
4: Oh, gosh, I've never seen them. Have you, Jess?
5: Hold on. I feel like they do.
4: Nice.
2: I've had a bison burger, and they are really good.
5: I had one Saturday. It was so good. So good.
2: And
4: their flavor, that's a flavorful meat.
5: Is.
2: And to be clear, when we grew up, what they called a buffalo...
5: Right.
2: That's actually a bison, right?
5: Right.
2: Yeah, okay.
5: Yes.
2: So
5: buffalo sauce
3: what
5: comes from a...
3: Buffalo. What the hell's a buffalo, then?
4: I think the buffalo were gone by the time...
2: No, the buffalo had their, like, they have, like, the huge stretched-out horns.
4: Are there any buffalo anymore?
5: They have wings.
3: I thought Ted Turner brought back the... He brought back the bison.
2: Right.
4: No, he just colorized them.
2: Oh,
4: yeah. Okay. All bison were in black and white. Then
3: Montana Ted. So that's right.
2: When you were a kid, did they have a TV show that had Jungle Larry on it, or one of those guys?
3: Jungle Larry?
5: No. Who was it? The guy that came on and wore the hat and did.
2: Yeah,
5: and I'm thinking of the guy that came on Letterman. Who was that?
2: Oh.
5: You know what I'm talking about?
2: Yes.
3: Jim from.
5: Jack.
3: Oh, Jack.
4: Jack
3: Hanna from the Columbus
5: yes,
3: Zoo.
5: Thank
3: yeah,
5: you.
3: Sure.
5: Yeah. That's who I think
3: no,
5: of.
3: No, but my cartoon host was Flip-O the Clown.
2: Did he have the animal guy come on?
3: No, he would just host the cartoon.
2: Yeah,
4: Flip-O the Clown.
2: Yeah, we
3: Flip-O the Clown. he's a legend.
2: We had Jungle Larry.
5: Okay.
2: He had the safari hat, you know, with like the real zebra.
5: Sure.
2: Headband.
3: Zebra headband. I'm sure.
2: I mean, in those days, they weren't quite as sensitive about stuff like that. They would have, he'd have monkeys and stuff. And like I said, there's a new monkey. I've got to do more research on this.
5: Okay.
2: They've discovered a new species of monkey.
5: Oh.
3: You know, I'm kind of irritated now because I grew up in central Ohio with like 20 miles from Columbus, Ohio. And Jack Hanna from the Columbus Zoo went everywhere and was on TV shows. But maybe I was just too early for him and he wasn't on TV yet, I guess.
4: Did he never go to your school?
3: No, he never showed up any. But
5: You guys are like the same age.
3: Oh, that might be it.
4: No.
5: Yeah. Well,
4: no,
5: yes.
4: Hannah's got 30 years on
3: you.
5: No way. Not that much.
2: Now, that actually, brings us to a news story.
3: I'm looking up Jack Hanna's age. He's 79. Okay, he's a little older than I am.
2: About a guy that is kind of like Jungle Larry. This guy, he's one of these guys that takes animals around, shows them to kids, et cetera, et cetera. You may recall this story. The guy, his alligator.
5: I'm looking.
2: His alligator crawled out of a cooler a month or so ago. Remember this?
4: Yes.
2: And so there was a loose alligator in the state of Indiana. Typically.
5: Don't see those there.
2: You don't see those there. Can you imagine if you were skiing you're water skiing in an inland lake and you go by an alligator?
4: When did this start?
5: Alligator that was on the loose in Indiana for an entire month has been found. The 20-year-old alligator, is that old for alligators?
3: I don't know what the life expectancy is for an alligator.
5: Teenager, okay.
4: I'll look it up.
5: Okay. The 20-year-old gator named Irwin escaped from a cooler on June 5th while his owner, Mark Kohlhorst, was unloading his van in DeKalb County after putting a wildlife show on.
3: Josh is correct. Alligators typically live to 50 years old in the wild.
5: Okay, so there you go.
2: In the world of evolution, they're like the last of the dinosaurs.
5: Yeah.
2: I mean, they're...
5: Are they hard?
2: They're primitive.
5: The touch?
3: Oh, they're hard. They're hard.
4: They're not like this,
5: right.
4: A solid surface, but like a tire.
5: Oh, okay.
3: Have you touched an alligator?
4: I have. Yeah.
2: A couple weeks ago, God. I touched stingrays, and it's like touching rubber.
5: I don't like it.
4: I like those.
5: Yeah.
2: Oh, I pretend that I wasn't really terrified.
3: Stingrays are they got it in for us, man. Remember? They got it.
2: When you're walking around the stingrays, you have to shuffle. You don't want to step on them. They make that real clear. So shuffle across.
5: Oh, you were in the wild.
2: Yeah.
5: Oh, you thought you were talking about the zoo.
2: When I was in the Bahamas.
3: You were in the water with a stingray.
2: Yeah.
4: A bunch of them.
3: Are you kidding me?
2: And snapping turtles and dolphins.
5: You weren't scared?
2: I just said I was terrified.
5: Oh, sorry.
2: I was trying to be, I was trying to be cool.
5: Whoa.
2: I
5: think it's not fair.
2: And one of my daughters, she's brave and thought it was red. I was terrified.
4: Yeah, I always loved it.
3: How self-obsessed am I when I hear this story? I'm going, my workload's going to double if anything happens down there. I can't understand.
4: At some point, I want to dive with great whites, like get in the cage and Dreyfus it.
5: Have you watched the video where the great white gets in the cage?
4: Yeah, I'm not too worried about
5: it. I don't know, man.
2: Did you by chance watch the news last night?
4: I didn't.
2: They're tracking a great white. They've got, what do you call it, transponders? Whatever the gizmos.
3: No, it's an Apple tag.
2: Yeah, essentially it is.
3: Yeah.
5: Okay.
2: And they've got a great white. I think they spotted it off South Carolina, maybe. And it's on its way, they think, up to sort of Nantucket.
4: I saw something over the weekend.
2: They're tracking it.
4: It's the largest one that they have ever tagged. Is that the one?
2: Could be.
4: Because that one recently pinged.
3: You know.
5: Oh, wow.
2: And they showed them, these guys, and it's kind of semi-lashed to the side of a boat.
4: Yeah, exactly.
2: And this guy's leaning over, touching it.
4: Right.
3: We went to Fort Myers one year with the show and did like a week in Florida, and it was scuba diving at the time, and I went down like 80 feet onto a wreck of a ship, and there were barracuda and just swimming around. It was terrifying.
4: Yeah.
3: I look back on it, and I go, there's no way I do that.
4: I was scared of the barracuda I saw while snorkeling.
3: Yeah.
4: Because it was gigantic.
3: Huge.
2: And as soon as you see one, you go, barracuda.
3: They just look like they're waiting for you to do something.
4: They do. Yeah. Yes.
3: Go ahead. Make a move.
2: I don't get some credit for that incredible.
4: It was great.
2: Scat of that terrific riff.
4: You did nail it.
2: Isn't that one of the best riffs out there?
4: I think so.
2: Oh, that's just awesome.
5: Who is that?
2: Barracuda Heart. That's
3: that was whose boyfriend at the time? Like Roger Fossoff or something? Weren't they all?
2: I don't know.
3: They make rumors look like a bunch of high school
2: kids.
3: I don't.
2: I hope they're having fun wherever they are.
3: A lot of fighting.
2: I hope they're very happy. Great singer, great guitar player. There you go. This is it.
3: Or this might be Nancy. I don't know. I don't know who's doing it. Isn't there a Fisher, Roger Fisher, Roger Fossoff?
2: I don't know who's playing this. But...
3: I think it's me. Yeah, it's me. That's who it is.
0: Yeah, that's the ticket.
3: Yeah.
0: Me.
6: Jealous?
0: I wrote this for my girlfriend, Morgan Fairchild.
2: You get it. It's
3: no.
2: Okay. Now, I was just handed an importance.
3: This just in.
2: We're sort of semi-half right. The Atlantic Ocean's largest tagged great white, the largest tagged in history, according to this news account, resurfaced off the coast of North Carolina near the Outer Banks.
4: That's the story I saw, yeah.
2: Okay. 14 feet long, the large shark has been named Contender. Boy, that's weak. Heading toward Cape Cod and the eastern coast of Canada. So.
3: Oh, not near
5: is
3: the
5: cave. Is that abnormal? Like, is that not something they do? Or
4: it's exciting that they pinged it and they can learn more about
5: it. Okay, gotcha.
2: This is the visit comes at a time when great white sharks start migrating north to warmer waters for a larger food supply.
5: Okay.
2: This is where they go to Amity Island and start eating the tourists.
4: Right.
3: You can't close the beach. You know how much money that'll cost our community?
2: What a great movie.
4: They're looking for Kittner boys.
2: Yeah.
3: Oh, Roger Fisher, original lead guitarist.
2: Oh, he played that lick?
5: Okay.
2: That's
4: right. I didn't want to know that. I always assumed it was abroad.
3: It was Nancy's boyfriend, though. I don't know.
2: Well, Nancy's also a fine guitar player.
3: Yeah.
2: Coming up, we're going to have a couple cool things, including a chat with Dusty Crum, speaking of animals.
3: Dreamboat Annie.
2: He's a guy that serves python on pizza. It's a place you can take a python and trade it for a pizza. And
4: I like to think the python is the crust.
5: Would that
4: just
5: be
4: a
5: cool?
4: Tube that goes around.
2: That would be amazing. I can't believe you said that.
3: Right. Can you eat the skin? Pizza. Can you eat python skin?
5: Oh,
4: it's like chicken skin, baby.
3: Is that right?
4: Oh. Best part.
2: Ugh.
3: Oh, the goodness.
2: Are you serious?
5: Snake
4: no,
5: eyes?
4: I have no idea.
2: Okay, I can't. I would assume it's cut up like pepperoni.
4: Oh,
5: I like that.
4: I don't think so. Then you're going to get backbone and stuff.
2: Oh,
4: I think they're chunks.
5: Yeah, for sure.
2: They're okay, but it's not like a snake around the rim. If I'm not mistaken, the what do they call it? The great python hunt is happening as we speak. Okay, so that's
4: heroes all.
2: Yeah, you swear you're going to do it.
4: Yeah, at some point I really do want to do it.
3: I find this interesting because I've said I want to go with Josh to do this, but he's forgotten that there's no way I'm going to do it, which is true. But he's just skipped right over to Josh. Yeah.
2: I say next year.
4: All right.
2: We can make this happen.
4: We'll remember this time of year.
2: We'll be broadcasting.
5: I'll put it on the calendar.
2: Because you do it at night, right?
4: Yeah, yeah.
2: So you could come on the air with us
3: early.
2: That's
3: when the python are sleeping.
4: Oscar said he would do it, too. Noah, our cameraman, doesn't know he's going to do it.
3: Good luck, Noah.
2: Wow.
4: What if he's the one that gets gatored?
2: Well, because he's holding the camera, not looking around.
4: Right, right.
2: And all of a sudden, hey, fellas, why are you running that way all of a sudden?
4: You know what I'm the most worried about, oddly? Mosquitoes.
5: Yeah, it would be.
4: Just how bitten up we're going to get.
3: And how big the mosquitoes are.
4: Yeah.
3: Ride them and rope them, probably.
4: But I'm probably afraid of the wrong thing.
2: I think the mosquitoes wouldn't get near me.
4: No?
2: Because I'd have crapped my pants, and all of the flies would come over. The mosquitoes don't want any part.
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5: Okay.

I says I can't use it anymore. 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

0: Oh, very nice.
1: Thank you very much.
2: Yeah.
3: Written by Axl Rose.
4: Yes.
5: No.
6: Now, some more Bob and Tom.
5: You want it. You need it. 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
3: Jess Hooker at the news desk.
4: Hello.
3: There's Wilbur Griswold.
7: Hey, good morning.
3: Good morning, Willie. There's Josh Arnold.
8: Hello.
3: Hello. Is that the most often used word for echoing? Hello.
8: Oh, yes. It's typically the first.
3: I bet it is. Hello.
8: Hello. Hello.
3: There's Ace Cosby.
8: Hey.
3: Hello.
9: Hello.
10: Is echo itself a close second? Echo.
3: Echo. I bet it is.
8: Yeah.
1: You think?
3: I bet it is. Yeah. And then third is penis. Penis.
8: And then now batting, Manny Mota.

0: I was.
1: Is your baby car a stick?
0: Uh-uh. Oh. I wanted to have them.
2: Do they make your baby car in a stick?
0: Oh, yeah.
2: They do?
0: You can't find them, yeah. But
2: that'd be a good one. What did we find out?
0: I'm still trying. It's not over.
2: What was it? 6% of cars sold now are a stick?
0: Is that right?
2: Not very many.
1: Hmm.
2: In any event.
0: You have something over there?
2: I do.
0: All right.
2: I'd rather have you go.
0: Okay. Dear Bob and Tom Show, I have kept this tag from my recliner for over 40 years. Heard Chick talking about the Naga yesterday. That's right. This recliner is made of actual real life Naga hide. That is the Naga hide animal.
2: Oh, wow. Yes.
0: That I think Lazy Boy made that famous.
2: The Naga hide animal looks like kind of a fat kitty cat with weird teeth.
0: And red eyes.
2: And didn't it have a voice?
0: It would have to. Yeah, I would think so. That was the advertising lots of cartoons back then.
2: And Naga hide is fake leather, right?
0: Yeah.
2: Is it still out there?
0: I'm sure they call it something like PLU leather or something like that.
1: They call it vegan leather.
0: Vegan leather, that's another one.
1: Yes.
2: What?
1: They call fake leather vegan leather.
0: Yeah. Sure.
1: And charge you just as much.
2: Yeah. Oh, is this so if someone doesn't want to have animal products in their automobile?
1: Uh-huh.
2: I did not know that.
1: Yeah.
2: Wow. Well, that's handy.
0: Dear Bob and Tom Show, hello, Tom. I don't know if you remember me, but about 15 years ago, I worked in Schoolcraft, Michigan. I waitressed at a small restaurant that served some of the best liver and onions in the area. I remember serving you and Bob on more than a few occasions while working there. I remember you both coming in, your significant others, and you'd always order the liver and onions with your onions cooked extra crispy or something like that. I can't remember exactly. I remember having a great experience serving you both, even though I knew nothing about you or the show at the time. My boss assured me you guys were big deals and told me to make sure you had a great experience.
2: Oh.
0: I guess I did because I was your server every time. Now, it's crazy to think 15 years later, I listen to your show every morning and reminisce about the times I got to serve you both liver and crispy onions. But I'm curious, do you remember, Tom, the name of the restaurant?
2: I don't.
0: I'll give you a hint. It was named after the owner's dogs. This is Cassandra.
2: Help me. What's the answer?
0: It doesn't say.
2: Oh, jeez.
0: What do you think of that? Cassandra, send us the name of them.
2: I hope the dogs didn't have those traditional dog names. Welcome to Fido's.
1: Right.
2: Here at Spots.
0: I thought this was going a lot different direction.
1: Oh, I thought this was Miller Lite and Grapes.
3: Yeah.
4: Yeah. Yeah. And there's not a picture of a 32-year-old man on there.
0: By the way, Chick Jr. And,
4: look at his eyes.
0: You know what Warren Zevon said? I took a waitress home like I always do. Yeah.
2: I have two friends that got to meet one of their children when the child was 18.
1: No kidding.
2: Oh, yeah. You know one of them.
1: That's, I do?
0: Oh, that's got to be.
2: Oh, yeah.
1: Uh-oh.
2: I'll tell you off the air.
0: That's an afternoon.
1: Love these.
0: That's a weekend.
2: Yeah. Now, this is a letter from a frequent writer, good friend of the show, from Piedmont, South Carolina. Pat Lennon writes...
0: Where airlines were invented. Piedmont.
2: You suggested, Tom, to clean dog hair from your car, take a leaf blower.
0: You open
2: all the doors.
3: That's what you're doing nowadays?
2: Oh, among other things.
0: He's brought that technology into the studio.
1: God.
0: He has canned air that he does every morning. I'm not sure if he has it over there right now, but he'll blow it all over his work area, blowing dust all over our studio.
2: You mean
0: that? Yeah, and throws it just in the air, and we're coughing.
2: Yeah, you got to make sure that there's a nice breeze, and then you open the car, you blow everything out. But also, then you take one of these babies.
1: Yeah.
0: A lint roller?
2: A lint roller.
0: What do you got there, a lint roller?
2: Yeah.
1: You don't have the brush? The brush that you use on your interior to get all of the...
4: And those videos are convincing, aren't they?
1: It works. I have one.
4: Wow.
2: That may be what this letter is about.
1: Oh, okay.
0: I have a brush with arrows on the brush to tell you which direction to go to take out the lint. Oh, yeah.
2: He goes, the leaf blower works. I've had problems with dog hair sticking to the carpet. I go over with a vacuum cleaner, but it just moves the hairs around. It's like Velcro. It's stuck there.
1: Mm-hmm.
2: Now... Have you seen the work gloves that have rubber on the palms?
1: Yeah, that's what it is. Yeah.
0: Oh, yeah. Sure.
2: Get three pairs for $5. You brush the hairs with the rubber. It loosens it, and you can vacuum it easily. I have a Golden Retriever and a Springer Spaniel. I can attest to you it works.
4: Yeah, but why would you ever try to change Tom's mind on how to do it?
2: No, I don't know. What is he talking about?
4: What are these gloves?
1: I don't have the rubber. They look like dishwashing gloves, but they have little bristles on them that are rubber.
2: I've got to get these.
1: But I don't have the gloves. I just have the brush. It's a really long brush like this.
2: Because I have two white dogs.
1: And I have a white dog, too. Same.
2: That's what I got in my car all the time.
0: Well, can't you just blow a hose through the interior of yours?

0: there's holes in the...
1: There is, but it's just for draining water.
0: Oh.
1: Yeah.
2: An obscure request. I'm not sure I can find it.
1: Uh-oh.
2: It's for a Pinkerton Bowden song that has the line, "Ain't no woman like a one-eyed goat." I'll do my best.
0: That's a great song. "Ain't no woman like the one I got." And I can't remember who did it, but...
2: Oh, but
0: I forget that Pinkerton Bowden.
2: "Ain't the woman like a one-eyed goat" is not necessarily.
0: They're implying bestiality.
2: Yeah,
0: are they
2: I'm not?
0: Not
2: just blind. I'm blind.
0: Oh, okay.
2: Okay, right. Very good. Back to you. What do you got?
0: Dear Bob and Tom Show, this is Tom Speak. My name is Missy. I live in West Virginia.
3: Hi, Missy.
0: Almost heaven. I've been listening to you guys since 1999.
3: Wow.
0: In 2001, I was a single parent of an amazing four-year-old boy. We were going to Captain D's, kind of a Long John Silver's place.
3: Sure.
0: On the way in, I asked him what he wanted, and he said, "Yes, I know what I want, and I'm going to order it." We go up to the counter. The cashier is waiting. She asks for our order, and with all the enthusiasm of a very confident four-year-old, he says, "I'd like dog biscuits."
3: I know what he means.
0: The cashier looks surprised, and of course, I'm laughing so hard I'm crying. I finally squeak out, "He means hush puppies."
2: Oh.
0: He's 29 now and will never live this down. P.S. The other day, I couldn't think of the word pants. I called him leg sleeves. Thanks a lot. It's Missy in West Virginia.
1: That's good.
3: Are you guys hush puppy fans?
0: Love.
1: Oh, gosh, yeah.
0: Well, I love hush puppies. I love the bits of breading at the bottom of the... You can get those, right?
1: Oh, Long John
3: Silver's. At Long John Silver's, yeah. You can order just the crunchies.
0: I want to say cracked one, but that's not right. Yeah, it's crunchies or something, yeah.
2: So your Bob and Tom Show. This is for Miss Hooker.
1: Okay.
2: "Like you, I am an avid baker," writes John. "Knowing Christy's profound dislike of mayonnaise, I suggest she do the following. Make a chocolate cake with fudge cream and Miracle Whip frosting."
1: Yeah, we did that.
2: But you didn't use... You used regular mayonnaise, right?
1: Yes, I used regular mayonnaise. Yeah, I used Hellman's.
2: But you put it in the actual cake mix, am I correct? Not the frosting.
1: Yeah, not the frosting.
2: And it was wonderful.
1: Yeah.
2: So what are you substituting in a recipe when you put mayonnaise in it?
1: That's your eggs and your oil. That's all mayonnaise is.
2: Yeah.
0: You can make your own mayonnaise.
2: Her point is, since Christy's not here, I'm reading
1: this.
2: Don't tell Christy you've done that. Have her try the cake, see what she says, then tell her it's mayonnaise.
1: No, I'm on a good side. We're not gonna test.
2: It's not
1: that.
2: Like she's allergic to it. She's gonna.
1: Not like she's gonna go
2: into on-air seizures because we dosed your cake.
0: You obviously have never upset her in a serious way.
1: We're not even gonna test it. We're not gonna.
0: Let's just move along.
2: Okay. How about this?
0: How about
2: you make one of these mayonnaise-infused chocolate cakes for me and Josh?
1: I could.
2: We'd like that.
3: Listeners don't believe us when we say Christy is the hallway bully.
0: Exactly right.
3: When these mics go off, she pushes us around and treats us so bad.
0: I happen to be, I sit closest to the door and I get up to go out. Sometimes she elbows me out of the way.
3: I've seen it.
0: To get to the hallway. She's awful.
3: She trips people.
0: Dear Bob and Tom Show. Yesterday, the sun rose twice that day, my friends. 5:30, 45 seconds. Trinity test, a successful atomic test.
2: That's
0: Alamogordo, New Mexico.
2: Mountain time?
0: Eastern Daylight Time.
2: That was Eastern Daylight Time?
0: 5:39, mountain time. So it would be 7:39:45 our time.
1: Oh, my God.
4: I wonder if you saw it from Arizona. What time zone were they on? Because they don't even celebrate daylight savings.
2: Oh, dear God, I forgot about that.
0: My name's Christian. I listen in Atlanta. Hello, everyone. This story for Chick regarding the Trinity test. My father-in-law, and Tom's going to love this story, and I'm waiting. He was born in Midland, Texas, late in the morning of July 16th, 1945. His father, B-17 pilot, who completed 16 bombing runs over Germany on D-Day and the weeks after, was stationed in Alamogordo in what is now known as Holloman Air Force Base to train B-17 pilots. Around 3 a.m., their time, I guess, so mountain time, he received a call that his wife was going into labor in Midland. He hopped on his motorcycle, much like Top Gun, and headed east. About 2.5 hours later, near Carlsbad, New Mexico, he saw a bright white light and felt the ground shake.
3: Crazy.
0: He stopped, shook his head, wondered what those boys were up to, and continued on his journey.
3: Wow.
0: Kristen in Atlanta.
2: Wow. Yeah, that was the first detonation of an atomic bomb in 1945 on that yesterday's date. And it was the fat boy, right?
0: Yes.
2: that, and they, that was the one that was dropped on Nagasaki, if not the same type.
0: Little man went to Hiroshima.
2: I've read the Oppenheimer book,
0: Little Boy,
2: which is amazing. He was, in that movie, they sort of get a lot of it right. Chain smoker, obviously super brilliant. Sailor, and an expert horseman.
1: Okay.
2: One of his favorite things to do was he would like to get his guests drunk, and he would famously make all these weird cocktails.
1: Really?
2: Yeah. Can you imagine going to the smartest guy in the world's house and he's whipping you up a margarita?
1: That's fun.
0: And this is from X. We had that email a couple of minutes ago about you and Bob being at a restaurant.
2: Right.
0: In Schoolcraft, Michigan. You got liver and onions. The waitress sent us an email. The name of the restaurant, Schnauzer's. Okay, do you remember that one now?
2: Bell, yeah.
0: No?
2: Yeah. And
1: do you think it's possible that two guys went in there and said they were Bob and Tom?
2: Well, I mean, this many years ago, I don't know.
3: 15 years. 15 years is not correct.
2: Could be.
0: It might be. It would have to be longer than that.
2: I don't know exactly.
0: I can't remember the last time we went up to him.
2: But I do love liver and onions.
1: That's true. Yeah, I do too.
2: I'm a huge liver guy.
1: I'm with you.
2: Josh, you're into the liver, right?
3: Yeah.
2: Chicken or beef?
3: Both. I like both. If I'm making it at home, it's beef.
1: Yeah.
0: I could eat a river, a liver, and an ocean of fish.
3: And actually, I get calf.
1: Oh, okay.
0: No kidding.
3: Yeah.
1: I have lamb at home.
3: Lamb liver?
1: Yeah.
3: How's that?
1: So good.
0: Lamb, wow. Really? Liver, lover?
1: Yeah, cooked rare. Perfect.
2: Wait a second. Wow. I don't think I've ever tried that.
1: Oh, yeah. You'll like it.
2: We have electricity here. I think you could whip some of that up for us.
0: So much for iron, poor blood.
1: Liver and eggs?
3: You soak it in milk first?
1: I don't.
3: They say, because we like the liver flavor.
1: Right,
3: but
1: yeah,
3: if
1: I do
3: you
1: too.
3: Want it a little more mild, they say go ahead and soak it in milk for a little bit and then cook
1: it. Oh, okay. I did not know that.
2: Do you ever eat liver, Willie?
4: No, but growing up, you would have it around the house.
2: And it stinks up the house.
4: Yeah.
2: And it does have a very weird mouth feel.
1: Yes.
4: I think I would like it now, but I think when I was a kid, it was so gross, and you kind of made a show out of liking it, and I think we made a show out of not liking it.
1: Yeah.
4: Maybe I could get into it now.
1: What about chicken gizzards?
3: Yeah, I don't get them often.
1: Yeah, there's no health benefits.
3: Right.
2: My dogs get those.
1: Yeah.
2: Yeah, they love them.
1: Yeah.
2: They're very tasty.
0: How about that chicken neck? You like a chicken neck?
3: I feel on her neck like a corn cob.
0: That's right. I'll be out in the backyard whittling. I'll grab me a chicken
3: neck. Give me that yard bird
0: neck. Chew.
5: In just moments, more Bob and Tom Extra. Bet you can't wait, huh? Thanks for listening to the Bob and Tom Show this morning. Even though we're not too much to look at, you can also watch the show on our YouTube channel. 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
1: You know, we initially started this WOMAD Festival in 1980. The first one was 82, and it was very naive enthusiasm for some of these strange and wonderful things we were hearing. And as a failed drummer, you know, I was hearing grooves that I fell in love with, which seemed a lot more alive than what I was hearing on the radio. As a singer too, you know, these wonderful voices, and it's still continued that way. And it's a lot more difficult, you know, because the demise of the music business and record stores has made it extremely difficult for any minority interest label. But we work hard to focus online activities, and there is still, I'm happy to say, you know, a good audience, and the WOMAD Festival, you know, is, I think, like a lot of live parts of the business, actually flourishing, even though the records are not doing as well.
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3: Hey, we got a broad in here now, huh? Hey, Tom.
4: It's been kind of a sausage fest.
3: Yes, indeed.
4: This morning, because at the last minute, Miss Hooker got ill, and Christy's on vacation. So, good luck.
5: Oh, I'm excited about it.
4: Oh, okay. Now, we have us, as you can see, sitting in the ladies' chair over there. It's very hairy, Jeff Oskey.
3: Very hairy.
4: What have you got over
6: there? You guys like the movie Spaceballs?
7: Very much.
3: Oh, yeah.
6: I'm a big fan. Australian Space Agency says several mysterious orbs that washed up along a Queensland beach are so-called space balls.
7: What are these?
6: The Australian Broadcast Corporation reports the initial discovery of the objects prompted a response from firefighters clad in hazmat suits, as well as creating an exclusion zone. The so-called space balls aren't satellites or alien technology. They're incredibly tough bowling ball-sized pressure tanks used inside rockets to store gases like helium. The tanks are often survive re-entry and occasionally wash up on beaches, making them one of the most common pieces of space junk found on Earth.
7: I see.
4: It looks like something from the day the Earth stood still.
3: Huh. It looks like a Christmas tree ornament. A giant...
5: Yeah,
4: the giant and metal
3: There's even a place where the hook would go, right?
4: Nicely welded seam. Yeah, they're kind of crazy looking.
7: I wonder if they're just free to take.
6: Yeah.
7: Like if you find one, you go, okay, I can keep it.
3: Well, there's your movie. And they, late one night, it cracks open.
7: Oh, no.
3: Oh, dun, dun, dun, dun.
4: This is Iron Giant testicles.
3: That's right. Superman. That's right.
4: What I don't understand about them is, are they whatever inert or whatever now that
6: I guess.
4: Could the gases still be in them?
3: They're empty?
6: Yeah, I would think they're like empty propane tanks.
3: I don't know if anyone caught that, but
4: the gases
3: being empty, and Josh, this reply.
4: I see.
3: You see. Yeah.
5: Children.
3: Children.
4: For a man of a certain age, I'll tell you about this, Jessica. Space balls is the distance between the water. It's the space between the water and
3: the toilet.
4: Never mind.
5: Yeah. When does that start to happen, the descent?
3: 50s?
4: I don't know. Maybe. I mean, Hemingway famously blew his brains out once his balls hit the
7: ground. I don't know that that's famous.
3: That's not what happened.
7: Apocryphal.
6: Yeah. I'm 53. I'm still high and tight.
5: Well, that's good.
7: Yeah. Okay. Yeah, mine don't hit
3: the
7: water.
3: Hey, let me tell you something. My scrotum nice and snug. I'll stack my scrotum up against any guy's.
4: Might hurt.
3: Damn right.
4: It might be romantic.
5: Toilets are all low flow, though, now, right? So they have, like, lower water levels than before?
7: I don't know.
4: That was designed.
3: What am I at a plumbing convention?
4: They've designed it specifically so that men don't get too depressed.
5: You feel better about it, yeah.
4: But there are surgeries in which guys have them raised.
3: I think that would hurt more than the actual dunking into the water, right?
4: Oh, of course.
3: Yeah.
4: Who'd want to get that done?
3: You couldn't bend over for a while.
7: Raise the Testicle was a Clive Cussler book.
4: Yes, it was good. The book was better than the movie.
3: Right. Wasn't Jackie Gleason in Raise the Testicle, Lower the River or something? Wasn't that a movie? Jerry Lewis? I don't know.
4: So we don't know. So these things, these so-called space balls that are like big metal bowling balls, are in theory, all empty?
6: Yeah, they're safe.
4: Okay.
3: But how much longer do you think Mel Brooks has got? He's on 100. What do you think?
4: I hope forever.
5: Yeah.
7: Well, I hope he lives at least to see Spaceballs 2. He's in it. Comes out in March.
3: It says the new one.
7: Yes.
3: What it used to say. Or does say now.
6: A Michigan man is delighting the internet once again after his giant banana car was spotted in Montana. KBZK reports Steve big banana car was pulled over near Billings when he was driving towards Seattle. While no ticket was issued, troopers snapped a photo of the unusual vehicle and shared it onto social media, which drew thousands of reactions.
7: The driver said, "Oh, you just wanted a photo? I swallowed all my drugs for nothing."
3: Now you tell me.
4: Yeah. I keistered 4 pounds of marijuana for this.
6: Mr. Braithwaite told the station the world is seriously low on whimsy right now, and driving around in a banana, it could just brings it out in people.
7: Careful, guys. Tom really wants this guy to come here.
4: I want this guy to come here. We tried to get him here.
6: My bad.
3: He uses words like whimsy in conversation.
4: It's
3: come
4: a
3: on.
4: Giant banana car. What's wrong with
6: you're
4: you?
6: You're going to love this more, Chick. He recently downsized his life, sold everything he owns, and now
7: he drives a plantain car.
6: Damn you.
7: Smaller banana.
3: Yeah, that's right.
4: Okay, I got an attempt at a joke. I want to see if this works.
3: Oh, all okay, right. Good.
4: The car is a giant banana. Jessica Alsman.
5: Yeah.
4: His vanity plate is 4011.
8: We hate this. We hate this.
4: Do you get the joke?
3: Yeah. Oh, yeah, that's right.
5: I don't know.
7: And
5: if
7: you,
5: I do.
7: You know what? You like that we don't. Wait. You like that people don't get the joke.
4: It's because that just shows my level of sophistication versus yours. And, but you know who's going to get the joke is Ace. That's I guarantee it.
3: It's a comment.
7: Because we talk about it every week. Best. Of course he's going to get it.
4: No, Ace is the one that when I first mentioned it, he understood it.
7: He doubted it, and then he verified it.
3: He doubted it very much.
4: Oh, really?
7: Yeah.
5: Someone tell me what it means.
3: Uh-oh.
9: When you go to any grocery store, pick out the vegetables, fruit.
5: Yeah.
9: That's the code you put in there.
7: Apparently, it's some national code for banana.
5: Boo. The
7: code.
5: That's it?
4: Yeah. I mean, you go shopping for your man and you don't know that 4011 is the banana code?
5: Yeah, I might as well put binary code on the license plate to say something else.
4: Do you check out? Do you use the self-checkout?
5: Yeah. Well, but I don't buy fruits and vegetables.
4: Why not?
5: It's usually in a can. Like the fruit?
7: I love canned bananas.
3: Thankfully, that's an idea whose time's come.
5: Donnie does the shopping.
4: Oh, really? Okay.
5: He really does.
3: I could eat a whole can of bananas.
7: Pre-sliced and
4: heavy. Chick, you use the self-checkout, right?
3: I do, yeah.
4: Yeah, you got to know the codes for bananas.
7: I just look it up. All right, just hit B.
5: Can't you just scan it?
7: Yeah, oftentimes you can just scan it.
3: But that's a tough gamble. You don't know when to get the bananas. And they're bad before you get them home, or they're too ripe, you got to wait, and then you
7: wait
3: too long.
7: Fruit's a gamble. I know that going in.
3: It's a big time gamble.
4: Especially right now, I recommend bagged lettuce.
6: I saw American in Norway the other day, and they made a video. Next to the avocado pile, they had a little scanner. You put the avocado up next to it, and it tells you how ripe it is.
5: That's cool.
7: Crazy.
6: How did we not have that in America?
3: Why
6: That's
3: don't we
6: the
3: have
6: best invention ever.
3: That technology.
6: That's, yeah.
4: That is amazing.
6: Yeah. And it was like five different, like firm but still ripe and moist or soft. And it gave you the breakdown of exactly.
4: I like Jim Gaffigan's joke about going to Whole Foods and getting the avocados and just throwing them in the wastebasket as you leave.
7: I'm great at it. I am genuinely skilled.
3: Sing your praises on picking avocados.
7: I can pick out, let's say I want 4 avocados for the week. I can pick them out so that they'll be ripe on the day I want them.
5: Oh, wow.
7: Them. Yes.
6: You have something to do when this is over.
5: You can stand in the grocery. People pay you and tip you. Yeah. Is this ripe or not?
7: Yes. I'll be avocado boy.
3: You could be a private shopper and a specialist on your card. Avocado.
7: And I know change my name to Alvocado.
3: Yeah.
4: And I know I don't want to say it out loud because the code for avocados is also your PIN number.
7: Yeah,
4: so,
7: thank you.
4: Yeah, that's how avocado savvy he is.
7: It's 6969?
4: Okay.
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0: That goes without saying.
1: I took a hooker at the Brock.
0: Any day to Tom's.
2: Get what you pay for.
0: There's all of us. Hi, we're live from the O'Reilly Auto Parts Studios. This is the Bob and Tom Show. There's Christy Lee.
3: Hello, Josh.
0: But before I introduce you, I should probably introduce the show as a whole. Introduce the show as a whole and then introduce the whole. Christy Lee. There's Peg.
3: That was coming.
1: HR's already on the phone. Scott here.
0: There's Pat Godwin.
2: Hey, Josh.
0: You see what happened? No, I ran out of music. There's Willie G at the NHTSA Sports Desk.
4: Hey, man.
0: Ace Cosby's over there. And there's Tom.
1: Hey, it's great to be back.
0: It's great to have you back.
1: Got a little surprise for you guys.
0: You do?
4: Pizza?
1: Yeah.
0: Is it pizza?
1: It's not pizza. But
4: I thought it would be pizza.
1: If it had been pizza, I would have gotten some sleep.
2: That's intriguing.
0: He got us something, but it cost him. Yeah,
2: right.
0: Yeah.
2: There's something
0: major sacrifice.
4: Yeah. Oh, I know what it is. I know what the surprise is.
1: Okay.
4: I'm not going to say anything.
3: Right. So you've been off for a week and you're tired?
1: You'll understand in a few minutes.
0: All right.
1: I got to get adjusted. Someone switched my headphones. My chair's been touched.
2: Oh, that Oscar.
1: I'm going to rope off my area next time. This is why I don't like loaning my car out. People adjust the chair. The mirrors are all screwed up.
2: People.
1: Yes, the worst,
3: aren't they?
1: Yeah, well, this is weird. I'm the only one experiencing this.
3: What?
1: My headphones have been switched.
3: What do you mean switched? My headphones are weird too. So.
1: Every set of headphones has got its own little feel.
3: Yeah, and
1: its own little sound.
3: Terrible.
0: Yeah, you have new headphones?
1: Apparently, yeah.
2: They're the same ones.
1: Really? Then they've screwed up the sound chain. That was a special request. for Josh's 10-year anniversary.
3: Woohoo!
1: Which was, what day?
0: Saturday.
3: Wow. August 1st.
1: Well, Josh, congratulations.
0: Thanks.
1: Thank you very much.
0: Thank you, and thank you.
1: This is from James, who wrote, "Love the show in honor of Josh's anniversary. Is there any way we could get I Took a Hooker to the Prom?" Of course. There you go. That's such a nice song. Got another letter on the same topic, by the way.
0: Hookers and proms?
1: Josh. Oh. It said, "Once upon a time, you guys had a lavish celebration for every one of Josh's anniversaries on the show. That apparently has stopped in recent years due to the incessant whining by his coworkers who did not receive similar treatment."
4: Oh, yeah.
3: Wonder who that was.
2: Probably me.
1: Pat's still upset about his birthday cake that wasn't.
2: Oh, man.
4: I mean, we all know what time it is around here. Josh is the favorite son, and I'm his literal son. Like, it's we know what's going on
3: in here.
4: Yeah,
3: we all
2: right
3: know.
2: Right in our faces.
4: Sure. Everybody gets it.
0: That's right.
1: Brian continues writing.
5: That's right.
1: "I would have thought you should do something to celebrate Josh's 10th anniversary. Tom, I'm guessing you forgot. I wasn't here last week.
3: Right.
1: I didn't hear the lead up to it.
4: Not that there's an issue with the anniversaries, but they are a little. Remember the one man band? Remember when that
3: sure,
4: guy came?
3: That
4: in
3: was
4: here?
3: Awesome.
2: That was your sixth, I think.
4: It was.
2: Yeah, we made
3: you're not big, keeping track, are you?
2: I am. Yeah, that pissed off.
4: It also is.
2: I've been here 42 years.
4: I mean, it pisses Pat off, and then to celebrate Josh, you bring in a guy that does something that Pat could do.
2: Yeah.
1: Well, that one-man band guy was good.
2: Yeah, he was good.
1: He was really good. We were surprised.
4: Did Pat, were you in a guitar store later that day just trying to hit cymbals with your guitar to be like, I can do it too, man?
2: No, I look at that and I realize I could not do it.
1: It was fun.
4: It's wacky, man.
1: I think for my next big anniversary, I want to get a plate spinner in here.
0: Nice. Yeah.
1: I know what you're saying. That's probably the least interesting thing on the radio.
3: Yeah, because it doesn't make any noise.
1: Yeah, but I do love plate spinners.
3: Unless they crash.
1: Yeah.
3: And that would be a bad plate spinner.
1: Yeah, yeah.
2: It's a plate dropper.
1: Because the plate spinner, to me, that it's sort of illustrative of my life.
3: Mm-hmm.
1: You know, there's all these plates are spinning, and every once in a while they fall off. Back to my letter, Brian's letter, I should say. he said, "I have provided you, Tom, with a shopping list of things you can get for Josh to celebrate his 10 years in the show."
3: Oh.
1: This is nice. I wonder what he suggests.
0: I can only imagine.
1: A large sign for Josh's house that reads, "Live, Laugh, Love."
0: Mm.
1: Oh, wouldn't you like that?
0: My favorite.
1: Wouldn't you like that for your living room?
3: Yes.
4: I thought you wanted one of those signs that says, "In this house, science is real." I thought that's what the kind of guy you were. Don't you have that out still?
0: Yeah. Anytime I see one of those in a yard, I take it and I put it in my yard.
4: Start a collection.
1: Back to the list for Josh for his anniversary on the show, a Blu-ray. Oh, nice. A Blu-ray of the movie Love Actually.
0: Oh boy, favorite. I sure would enjoy that.
1: One of the few people that dislikes that movie.
4: Is there a box set with that elf and Ted Lasso? The Josh Arnold hater trilogy.
1: And then I blame myself for this next one. The last thing he says to get more chalk.
0: Oh, my gosh. That must have been year one.
1: Yeah, Brian paying close attention.
0: Yeah.
1: Well, thank you very much, Brian. Yeah, welcome back. Willie actually was with me. We had a nice vacation.
0: Oh, good.
1: A little bit of Colorado action. And I've got a few interesting stories to report. We were at the top of Vail Mountain. Willie and I had just walked across, seen some deer and what do they call them?
3: Don't elk?
1: No, they're called mule deer. They got the big ears. But then we get right to the end near the gondola, and Willie goes, "Oh my God, there are beavers over there."
4: Saw some beavers, y'all.
3: Really?
4: Oh yeah,
1: beavers. So a friend of mine lives there, so I contacted him immediately, and I said, "They have beavers at the top of a mountain. Is there water up here?" They're marmots, it turns out.
3: Marmots.
4: Not beavers, y'all.
1: They look like little mini beavers.
4: They do.
1: Yeah. But
3: you like had marmots in the news while you were gone, didn't we?
1: We did?
3: Yeah, I believe so. We talked about them. I know that.
2: You can't beat a mini beaver.
3: Yeah, I can't remember why, but we did.
4: What are those guys up to, man? They're cute.
3: I'll have to go back and look. Yeah.
1: I'm ignoring the fact that Godwin just said, "You can't beat a mini beaver."
2: Oh, they're cute. When they're tiny like that, aren't they cute? I don't like the big ones.
3: At?
1: Big beavers have always kind of turned me off, too.
3: Oh, boy.
2: Minis are adorable. Right? Cute. Wet.
1: All right, okay.
2: They're in the water.
1: Move on.
4: They are in the water.
1: Coming up, I'm excited. We got a great guest, comedian Brian Bates. Comedian/podcaster. Brian Bates will be joining us. We've got a bunch of stacks of letters coming your way, and other delights. Anything interesting going on in the world of sports over there, Willie?
4: Oh, yeah, man. We got some Big Ten updates. Baseball next year. You want to watch it? Not so fast, my friend. We got a trade. Might stop baseball next year. We'll see.
1: This is belaboring the obvious, which is what I do most of the time anyway. You weren't there that night, but we went over to a... kind of like a food court thing.
4: Got it.
1: And they had what may have been the largest television set I've ever seen.
3: Mm-hmm.
1: And if you watch baseball, if you haven't watched it lately, my God, the technology, it's just amazing. It's gotten so much better to watch.
2: Do they have a scoreboard? Scoreboard?
1: Yeah, they have a scoreboard, Pat. Thank you.
0: And a scoreboard.
5: It's 7-2.
1: He flies by.
2: I heard it too.
1: He flies by with a little flag with the current score. Just amazing. It's so much more fun to
4: watch.
1: That
4: joke is so far up my alley. It's crazy. A scoreboard hangs out, tells you the score.
2: Yeah. Like the Flintstones.
3: Yeah, like the Flintstones, exactly.
1: And then they got that little big beaver with a little sign, strike.
3: Marmots were in the news on Friday. For an OnlyFans account, we'll tell you about it.
1: How bizarre.
3: And it was in Colorado.
1: I had no idea.
3: Yeah.
1: That's certainly odd. I have a little surprise coming when we come back. We'll get to that coming up. But right now, Christy Lee, how'd you get here this morning?
3: In my Tucson hybrid.
1: Nice.
3: And I pulled into the parking lot, and because it's electric at some point, it's very quiet. There were six gorgeous deer right next to the parking lot.
1: Yeah.
3: Did you see them?
1: I almost hit them.
3: Oh, my gosh. That guy's one set of antlers was as big as wide as my car.
2: Tom saw them. I just saw them take off from behind. He saw them from the front.
3: Well, they came back.
1: After slamming on the brakes.
2: Yeah.
3: No, they came back. I'll show you a picture. They were right out there. Yeah. You know what? 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
1: Thanks very much, Christy Lee. I mentioned that I was watching a little bit of baseball.
3: Mm-hmm.
1: I think at one of these games, you're going to actually see the manager report to the mound to pick up the guy's arm that's fallen off for throwing the ball 103 miles an hour. How is that possible? This is
0: crazy.
1: What is happening? How is that? How can a human being do that? Also, speaking of speed, cool stuff going on at the Indianapolis Motor Speedway as they're checking out what looks like the Batmobiles that are going to be running in a couple years.
4: Nice.
1: The brand new race cars they're developing for that. That was a super cool thing that went on over the weekend with some testing. So we've got that on the way. Plus a lot of other delights, including, by the way, coming up in the news. This is really kind of bizarre in a way. One of the first successful, transplants of the male member.
0: Oh.
1: It has been successfully accomplished. Also, have you ever heard of airport divorce?
3: No, I'd never heard of it.
1: This is something that I didn't realize I think I'm going to be doing.
0: Oh.
3: I would be surprised you weren't already doing it.
1: What it means is airport divorce means you kind of travel separately.
0: Gotcha.
1: Because the person you're with might find you incredibly annoying. Maybe you want to get there early. They want to get there. We'll see. We'll see what airport divorce is. From the O'Reilly Auto Parts Studios, this is the Bob and Tom Show.
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14: Light and vibrant, carefree, travels along 94, 73 in the Badger Interchange, along with Highway 30. Badger Interchange, East Washington, interstates in decent shape, minus the exit ramp closure with midday work until 3, northbound, leading to westbound 30. I'm Gene Schimmick, and that is your latest total traffic.
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19: Pat Godwin's at the music center.
22: Hey, Josh.
19: Willie G is sitting over at the NHTSA sports desk.
23: Hey, man.
19: There's Ace Cosby.
24: Hello.
19: I'm Josh Arnold, and there's Tom Griswold.
25: It's great to be back.
19: Great to see you.
25: Get back in the routine. I miss that.
19: Did you guys have a buffer day or two back home?
25: I did.
19: Yeah, good.
25: It gets complicated.
19: Well, I'm glad. Yeah, no, I'm glad you were able to have one. You could relax, get some laundry done.
25: I'm a big fan of coming back from vacation a day early.
19: Mm-hmm.
25: So you have that, as buffer you say, day. Buffer day.
21: Mm-hmm.
25: But we didn't come back together for reasons that I'll explain. Remember, I said I had a little bit of a surprise. Jason, do you have that photograph that I just took? I took this photograph a couple minutes ago.
19: Oh, my goodness.
25: Oh, boy.
21: Got a new puppy, huh?
25: Yeah. Here's a great idea. While on vacation, get another dog. That little
19: beautiful.
25: Guy. Yeah, that's Bernie.
19: Did that dog come back with you, or?
25: No, he came back with Kelly. So she and Hart took a little side trip to get another dog.
19: Oh, okay.
25: As you know, I have Mr. Fletcher and Dungy, and that's Bernie.
21: Well,
25: that's
21: a very sweet kind of dog is Bernie?
25: Bernie's a bunch of different kinds, but unusually enough, very rare, he has blue eyes.
19: Very sweet.
25: He's about the size of a loaf of bread. I'm holding him next to my face.
21: Is he a puppy, or is he full
25: grown? Oh, he's a puppy. He couldn't, here's the thing, this is insane, but he couldn't legally fly until yesterday.
19: Oh, okay.
21: So he wasn't 8 weeks old?
25: They take it very seriously. Mm-hmm. So you have to present papers, et cetera, et cetera. So that's Bernie.
26: Was it tough for PJ to doctor those papers for you?
22: You're real good at that.
19: Oh, well, Bernie's adorable.
25: Yeah, little guy. I just met him this morning. They got back after midnight last night. I was asleep.
21: But yeah. We had to drive back, huh?
25: No.
21: She waited till he was old enough.
25: Yeah, they flew back.
21: Oh.
25: He, his, he,

0: Excuse me, man. Excuse my ignorance.
1: What a gig that would be, huh? Is he dead throughout the entire movie?
2: No, not at first.
1: Okay, so he does have some...
2: Yes, yeah.
1: But then so for the rest of the movie, he has to just kind of flop around?
2: Yeah, it couldn't have been easy.
3: No, that couldn't have been. They're dragging him around and yikes.
1: And yeah, does he have to not breathe? It's been so long since I've seen that movie.
4: That's a good question.
2: Yeah, I mean, and now in Weekend at Bernie's 2, he is sort of zombified, so he gets to kind of walk on his own. It gets very silly.
1: Wait a second. As if it wasn't silly. I didn't know there was a Weekend at Bernie's dose.
2: Oh, yes.
0: You might be the smartest person I know with the most knowledge of sequels of movies.
4: Oh, absolutely.
0: Like any movie that like goes to Manhattan, you know all about it.
2: You're
0: pretty familiar.
2: The Muppets and Jason both. They went to Manhattan.
5: See, I was thinking Olsen twins, but you go a different way.
1: I think it's always great when you get someone who's really intelligent and they get deeply involved in something that's sort of really shallow and dumb.
4: Absolutely. Yeah.
2: That's
1: really a good quality.
2: Yeah, everybody who has to do something very serious, your nuclear scientists, your anybody, should have that one hobby that is just nonsense.
1: Yeah, I knew a guy that was a very distinguished college professor. Really serious, a lot of publishing stuff, incredibly into rodeo.
2: Mm. Oh, yeah, see, wow.
3: That's cool.
2: Yeah.
1: Which reminds me, I went to a rodeo.
3: Yeah. Mm-hmm.
1: Those people are absolutely insane.
2: Yeah, crazy.
1: A guy diving off a horse, grabbing the horns of a bull, and pulling it over. I mean,
2: yeah, it's wild.
1: And then we're watching this. I mean, everything about this thing is insane. It starts off with little kids on top of sheep, and they let them go, and they run out until they fall off.
0: Oh, yeah. Oh, yeah.
1: But I mean, incredible horsemen and horsewomen out there doing stuff. But I did notice from the corner of my eye the ambulances that are standing by, diving off a moving horse,
3: mm-hmm.
1: or and then
3: roping,
1: then the buck and bronco thing.
2: Sure.
1: I mean, how do you not break your neck?
3: Well, sadly,
4: some of them do.
3: Yeah.
1: Wow,
4: rough sport.
3: Mm-hmm.
1: Okay, well,
3: tough.
2: Rupture. That's a whole life, man. Yeah, that's a wild.
3: That is a lifestyle. Yeah. You're right.
1: But yeah, we can talk about the rodeo, et cetera, et cetera. But let's get to our letters, shall we?
3: Sure.
1: That's what we do here at the Bob and Tom program at this hour.
0: Wait, Josh, can I ask you a question? There's part of you, you've discussed wanting to run off to the mountains sometimes. Does any part of you, could you run off to a rodeo, maybe a carnival? Does any part of you want to do that?
2: No.
0: Okay.
2: No.
0: It's all about isolation. It's not about a life on the road. It's
2: right,
0: not,
2: right.
0: Okay.
2: Yeah, that wouldn't be the ice. Yeah, exactly. Running off to the woods is an isolationist thing, whereas rodeo is all about community.
0: Yep, I know. I appreciate you entertaining this thought.
2: Right.
1: Yeah, this particular rodeo was part of the Eagle County Fair.
3: Yeah.
1: And they had the traditional ride you see at state fairs and county fairs. Mm-hmm. That would be a tough gig, picking up and moving all that stuff.
2: Yeah. I think so, man.
1: And then you the ride operators who, kind of...
3: Go ahead.
1: Look a little questionable sometimes.
0: I'd imagine they're trading a lot of cigarettes to, like, trade shifts and stuff. That's probably going on, right?
2: Yeah.
0: Hey, can you work on Thursday? Here's a few cartons. Right, I'd imagine that's happening there.
1: Yeah, I can get you an awesome tattoo if you work for me Thursday.
0: That sounds kind of fun, man.
1: Yeah. Now, let's get to our letters here. This comes to Dear Bob and Tom Show. I'm listening to the podcast in Hartsville, South Carolina. I'm a week or so behind. I heard you guys talking about catchphrases for businesses. Yeah, this was a couple weeks back. Often punny catchphrases for businesses. Mm-hmm. I forget what launched this. Do you remember?
3: I don't think I was here. I don't remember this.
0: What are we talking, like pizza, stuff like that?
2: I don't remember what we were talking about.
1: It was a controversy involving a food truck at a state house.
3: Oh, right. The meat thing.
1: And what was it?
4: Meat in your mouth. Something.
3: Meat in your mouth. Yeah.
1: Oh, yeah. You'll love them. You'll love our meat in your mouth,
3: yes.
1: Or something.
3: Yeah.
1: So it was
3: okay.
1: Not that offensive. And of course, some idiot got bent out of shape, panties in a bunch, if you will.
3: Mm-hmm.
1: Probably don't even wear panties. Probably wears a girdle. Don't you touch me down there? Oh, I can't make it.
0: What? Just let that be silly.
2: I'd vote for that lady. just to hear her every now and again.
1: My girdle be itching.
0: My neighbor's cat's an alien.
1: Chad writes once again. He is from

0: Hartsville, South Carolina. He said, the one down here is a dry cleaner. Their catchphrase is, drop your pants and jack it off here.
1: Whoa.
2: Yeah.
3: That's, I think that's a little more in your face.
0: Maybe I should read it. Maybe I should read it with more precision. Drop your pants and jack it off here.
3: Right. That's much better.
0: Yeah.
2: Still,
0: yes. Yeah. Maybe I read it wrong.
4: That's fun. That's not hurting anybody. It's silly.
0: It's fun.
2: That's the Blink 182 album, Take Off Your Pants and Jacket.
0: Mm-hmm. Ooh.
2: Yeah. Same spelling as that.
0: Oh.
2: Yeah.
0: Okay. Wasn't aware of that record. Am I the only one with a stack of letters, or did anybody else get any?
4: Well, no, man.
3: I have some letters, but you weren't here last week. This one you were around. Dear Bob and Tom, great, is what he says. I recently heard discussions about stick shifts, dimmer switches on the floorboard of old vehicle, foot-shaped gas. You know that gas pedal that you used to have in the 70s?
0: Yeah, there used to be, on most cars, you could take your left foot and go to your left, and there was a little button that would put the brights on.
3: Right. So there were
0: on the floor.
3: Little pedals that looked like little feet that you would use.
4: Fun.
3: You'd replace them, and then the stick shift. Well, then we got to talking while you were gone about the hula dancer on the dashboard.
0: Right.
3: Well, Jeff Oskey has one of those.
4: Nice.
3: Yeah. And this gentleman, whose name is Jerry, says, I am proud to say I have all of those in my 1975, Dodge wagon. 318, three-speed on the vans. The dimmer is in between the clutch and the brake pedals. That's Jerry from Lexington. Well, congratulations, Jerry.
0: Cool car. Cool stuff.
3: Yeah.
0: Now, back to the mailbag over on my side of the room. Dear Bob and Tom, you must have been talking about Lucille Ball.
3: Yes, we were. I can't remember. We were talking about upstate New York and where she was from.
2: Yeah, we barely mentioned her.
3: Yeah, barely.
0: Oh. Well, I know that I've been to that. That museum is in Jamestown.
2: Yeah, that's all we mentioned was, I think there's a museum up there.
3: Yeah,
0: this is, she's actually from, I don't know how you pronounce this, Celeron, New York.
4: That's good.
0: The museum is in Jamestown. It's near a place, a beautiful spot called Bemis Point. I know that. I've been up there. Chautauqua County, the far west corner of New York. Thank you for Hudson. Hudson, thank you for sending the letter. Hudson in the news today.
2: Hudson Bay?
0: Yes.
3: Hudson Hawk?
0: And Henry Hudson.
2: Oh, Henry Huds.
0: They haven't found him, in case you were wondering. Remember what happened to Henry Hudson?
2: No.
4: I do not.
3: Who the hell's Henry Hudson?
4: Sounds like a comic book character.
3: The Hudson Bay guy?
2: I don't remember the name.
0: Yeah. Are you kidding?
2: I'm not kidding.
0: Henry Hudson.
2: Might be reminded after this, you tell us, but I don't remember offhand.
0: Henry Hudson and his son, they were exploring, the famous explorer.
3: Right.
0: And the crew mutinied and put him and his son and I think a couple of other guys in a raft and shoved them off, and they were never seen again.
4: Mm.
3: Huh. Oh.
4: That's a fun story for the kids.
0: Yeah. But, you know,
3: Hudson, they named the river after him, huh?
0: Well, you got your river. You got your bay. We'll get a little history out there for you.
3: One of the stories we had while you were gone, which was kind of interesting, was stores that you miss that are gone now. We talked about
5: Blockbuster.
3: Yeah.
4: Do you remember Sharper Image at the mall?
3: Sharper Image, all that weird service stuff.
5: Radio Shack.
3: Well, this is from Chad. Chad said, I have mentioned Ben Franklin because that's where I used to steal lip gloss from. Did you have a Ben Franklin, a five and dime?
0: I don't know. No, we had Woolworths.
3: Okay, very similar. Ben Franklin was the same. Apparently, there is still a Ben Franklin open in Mitchell, Indiana. I was shocked to hear it. That's from Chad.
2: Is that the same Chad that we just had two letters ago?
3: Oh, I don't know. is it?
2: Thus proving my theory about these.
0: There's more than one person named Chad.
2: Yeah, I know.
0: All right.
2: There's four.
0: Oh, I wasn't here for this, so explain it to me.
4: I
0: met
4: him with different personalities.
0: This is from Chad. I mean, Mike. He said, thanks for sharing the story about the three-story swingers club.
3: Yeah, Jeff Oskey revisited the three-story swingers club that he attended. You've heard that before, right?
0: Refresh my memory.
3: Back in the day when he was dating, he could come in here and tell it. He and his date went to a club that was a swingers club right here in the city. And it was three stories. It had a couple DJs and bars on every level and all kinds of things going on. Yeah.
2: Whoa.
4: Jeff has lived a million lives.
3: He has.
4: You ever get in the car with Jeff, you listen to stories, yep. Man.
0: He said, it's lucky Tom wasn't there. He would have sprinted to the nearest sink to wash up and coat himself in sanitizer.
2: Yeah. Oh, for sure. Yeah. It sounded quite something. Although it sounded like it was done correctly.
4: Oh, really?
3: It did. It sounded very professional, didn't it?
2: It did.
3: They had they bouncers. Knew what they were doing. And yeah, they had security and. Yeah.
0: Really?
3: Mm-hmm.
0: Okay.
3: I know you're weirded out just thinking.
0: I can barely speak.
2: Oscar, too, was weirded out. Yeah.
0: He was weirded out.
2: They sat there and.
3: They did not participate. They were just.
0: That'd be then you feel like you're being a bad guest.
1: Are you allowed to not participate?
3: Just, yeah, barely. Yeah. You were.
2: They brought an ambrosia salad. They were all right there. Yeah.
0: You feel like you're not getting in the conga line at the wedding. Okay. Coming up, we have a little bit of sporting news. Comedian Brian Bates will be joining us. We have a little bit of history for you, including Henry Hudson in the news. I can't believe you guys.
2: I don't remember it. Yeah,
3: I don't remember it either.
0: A famous betrayal. I recall. Just,
3: what did he do to piss his crew off?
0: He made him stay there all winter long in the middle of nowhere, and he wanted to keep going north, and they went f this. here's your raft, buddy. Never seen again. So
3: yeah, well,
0: one of these days there'll be a headline, and they find him. 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Once again, coming up, comedian Brian Bates, and some interesting stuff on the news. A couple of great dog stories. One out of Chicago, Willie, I think you'll enjoy very much.
4: Hot dog?
0: A hot dog, but that's certainly a fair guess, but a golden retriever. These are the O'Reilly Auto Parts Studios. 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
1: Hello.
0: Pat Godwin's next to her with his guitar and keyboard.
2: Hey, Joshy.
0: There's Willie G at the NHTSA sports desk.
3: Hey, man.
0: Ace Cosby's at the controls.
4: Hello.
0: I'm Josh Arnold. And there's Tom, a brand new puppy in his life.
5: Little Bernie.
0: Yeah,
5: we'll
0: exciting times. Post that.
5: But yeah, that kept me up a little bit last night.
0: I bet, but we'd love to meet Bernie.
5: Bring him in. We'll have to get him in.
0: Yeah.
5: He's a little cute little guy.
0: Old blue eyes.
5: Blue-eyed Bernie. Little tiny little Bernie. Where was I? We have a couple things to check in with. Were you guys talking about anteaters or something?
1: We were talking about anteaters and armadillos, because armadillos apparently are causing leprosy in Florida to increase.
3: Huh.
1: Yeah. And then because we were talking about armadillos, we were talking about weird animals, and we thought anteaters were a kind of a strange-looking
3: They are
1: creature.
3: Funny, aren't they?
1: Mm-hmm.
5: Those armadillos creep me out.
1: Yeah, they've moved up here, you know. You could maybe see one in your backyard.
5: They're going farther north?
1: Yeah.
5: I mean, the gators are coming north, too.
0: That's right.
3: Yeah.
0: They're migrating, you guys.
3: Yeah.
0: Every August, I wait for the migration of the gators.
2: How far up do they go, actually?
5: Well, I was just...
0: That is a good question.
3: If you see a gator crossing the road, you can't turn it around, have it go the direction it's going. Otherwise, it'll get lost.
0: Exactly.
5: I just saw one in South Carolina, obviously.
1: Yeah.
2: Oh, right. Yeah.
5: Are there any in North Carolina?
1: Let's see.
5: I wouldn't want to be too far south of North Carolina to be the first one to find out. Well.
0: Yeah, I wonder if there are areas, though, in like Tennessee where you might find a random gator.
2: I would say no.
1: They live up to 50 years in the wild, travel across the southeastern United States, reaching as far north as coastal North Carolina.
2: Okay, that makes sense.
3: Look at that.
1: Mm-hmm.
5: Anybody else watch Shark Week?
0: Yeah, watched a handful of programs.
5: They have got... I mean, I was talking about watching baseball and how the camera work now is unbelievable.
0: Pretty great, isn't it?
5: In Shark Week, did you see the thing where they actually attached a camera to one of the sharks?
0: Yeah, they have a few. There's one where they had a 360 camera. They attached it to the dorsal fin and they could see.
5: It's amazing. But what I have a real quick question for you.
2: I know it's going to be.
1: Mm-hmm.
5: The boat, they've got the main boat. Mm-hmm. And they've got those boats with the blow-up pontoons.
0: Yeah, the center console blow-up ones, yeah.
5: I'm thinking, what if the shark bites the pontoon? Don't they sink?
0: I was kind of wondering that, too, if there was... Boy, I don't know. I couldn't tell.
5: I mean, I know the guy can float just leaning back on his balls.
2: I thought your question was going to be, how do they get the camera on the shark?
5: Oh, I saw that. They shoot it with a gun. They shoot it with a gun.
0: Oh, there are a couple. They shoot.
5: It's like a, what do you call it, you know... spear gun thing.
0: They have one where you have to stick it on, and then they have one where the guy had to clip it onto the dorsal fin, and so he had like this, he had essentially a long grabber, you know, the grabber sticks.
1: Yeah.
0: Right.
3: Oh, that's fine.
0: Yeah.
5: And one of the episodes I watched, the guy was down there doing something, and they're radioing him. By the way, there's a gigantic great white shark that just swam over here. Then the guy, they kind of wait, and then he swims up. But then he gets back in the boat. He's still got his feet dangling in the water. I would be on the boat, jumping up in the air to keep my...
0: Yeah, I'm not too... I mean, you are way more likely to get struck by lightning than bit by a shark. In fact, more people are killed by coconuts than sharks.
5: Mm.
0: And so, I mean, you're okay.
5: Coconuts?
0: Yeah. Plus, I'd rather...
2: I saw that on Coconut Week.
0: Yeah.
5: That's a less popular. Yeah. That's on the food channel.
2: It's easy to attach a camera.
5: Is that on the food channel?
2: Yes.
0: It is easier to attach a camera to a
5: Did you see the one where there's some.
2: A lot of still shots, though.
5: It's some, I don't know, freighter or something. They're in the middle of nowhere. They decide to cool off and go swimming. There's about 20 of them in the water swimming around in the middle of the ocean. And then all of a sudden the shark comes up and.
0: Oh, man.
5: The one lady had her leg bitten off.
0: I'd rather have them say, hey, there's a great white next to you than a bull shark. That's one thing I learned this Shark Week.
1: Because
0: those
1: sharks?
0: Things just, yeah. Hey, you're in my territory. Get out.
1: That's jerks? Why they're bullies.
0: Yeah, they are. Yeah. They act like bulls. Crazy.
5: Yeah, but yeah, that was fun. I do enjoy my Shark Week.
0: The Bull Shark Rodeo is really a treat if you ever get a chance.
5: Well, let's move forward here. and grab a couple of sports headlines. Willie, anything of interest over there?
3: Here we go. Tarek Skubal was the only...
2: Who?
3: Tarek Skubal was the one player the Los Angeles Dodgers believed worthy of aggressively pursuing ahead of Monday's trade deadline. And the trade to land the two-time American League Cy Young winner further boosts their push for a third straight World Series title.
4: You took a breath as though, why am I reading this?
3: It made me mad. The Dodgers are so good. It is kind of boring. We are the most boring part of sports season, where it's just a little bit of baseball trade deadline. And there's people, NFL camps are open, and the Big Ten is talking about a lot of stuff. It is a boring day in sports, but this does just piss me off. The Dodgers are way too good now. They have every good pitcher. Baseball's not going to happen next season, probably. You know, on ESPN, they don't do this. They don't just get mad and get sad and just start talking. But yeah, it's kind of a bummer, you know? He was cool. He's a great player. He's fun to watch. And he's going to play against the on Tuesday, so that's exciting.
1: Oh.
3: Mm-hmm.
1: Dodgers are in town?
4: So he has been traded.
3: Yeah, he's traded, right, man. Yeah. He's traded. So sorry I got super mad, but yeah, he's with Yamamoto and Blake Snell now. The Dodgers are awesome. There's nothing you can do. They're like the Avengers. They got everybody.
5: What else is happening?
3: Tony Romo has been placed on leave from his role as the lead analyst on CBS's NFL coverage following his arrest last week on suspicion of operating a vehicle while under the influence. CBS Sports announced Friday that former Dallas Cowboy quarterback was on leave until further notice.
4: Oh, this is nothing.
3: It's J.J. Waddle joined Jim Nance and Tracy Wolfson as CBS Sports lead NFL team during Romo's absence. Romo was arrested on July 23rd after he was stopped while driving south on I-43 in Wisconsin.
4: They had to do, I mean, they'll be back.
5: Wait, will J.J. Watt call Jim by his name all the time?
3: Jim.
5: Hey, Jim. See that tackle, Jim?
1: Oh, Jim.
3: I love Tony on there, man. He's cool. He can call out the plays before it happens.
5: Yeah, the rumor is that they may try to dump him on some kind of moral turpitude clause because they think they're paying him too much.
4: Oh, I see. This was a good way out.
5: Well, those contracts typically have, I'm not sure what they call it, but they're typically various morals clauses.
4: Yeah.
5: I'm not sure how clearly it's outlined.
4: We have those here, yeah. I was telling the hooker I was with the other night
2: about it. Yeah, we got to be in the down low.
4: I get
2: caught.
4: Yeah.
2: I'm off the radio.
5: Coming up, we have a special event. We're going to do the weekend in history.
4: Oh, how about the hats?
1: Oh,
5: that's
1: boy.
5: Right. That's right.
4: Why not?
5: Because we get gypped.
3: Come on, man.
5: We're not on the weekends live.
3: Sports was that bad.
4: Please, we we don't get gypped.
2: Willie, are you sure we don't have any more stories?
4: What's the new gypped? Let's say we get roving band of weirdos.
3: You have to be sensitive.
4: Right, yeah, right,
3: you don't offend that roving band of weirdos.
5: I forgot you're not supposed to say gypped anymore.
2: You can't, yeah.
3: Well, yeah, you're not.
4: You can't.
5: I'm sorry. I did not. I completely forgot about that.
3: We do have another sports story, not about Jim Nance, but about Jim Penis. We can come back with that.
5: Good. All okay, right. Good. That'd be a tough life being named Jim Penis.
4: Boy, yeah, it would.
5: It'd be really hard to his brothers Peter and Dick.
3: Yeah. Please, it's Dr. Penis.
5: Okay. Right? When we come back to the O'Reilly Auto Parts Studios, this is the Bob and Tom Show.
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0: Hey, it's the Bob and Tom Show live from the O'Reilly Auto Parts Studios. Christy Lee is at the news desk, resplendent in a denim jacket today.
1: Why, thank you, sir.
2: You got that rodeo, what's that, kerchief.
1: Uh-huh. Some people say it's hiding all the wrinkles on my neck. That is not true.
0: I don't think that's true. Oh, I think it's hiding
2: all...
0: It's
2: not big enough.
3: That's the Catherine Hepburn.
1: Wow.
0: It's hiding all the hickeys.
3: Oh, yes.
1: It was a good weekend,
0: Josh. Yes, yes. Sorry. Yes, yes. There's Pat Godwin.
3: Hello.
0: Willie Griswold is at the NHTSA sports desk.
4: Hey, man.
0: Ace Cosby's at the control board.
5: Hello.
0: I'm Josh Arnold. There's Tom.
2: Equal opportunity here. You got to offend everybody.
0: Oh, should
1: oh,
0: I have
1: I'm,
0: done...
1: I'm used to
2: no,
1: it.
2: No, no, I...
0: Oh, oh.
2: I think Josh missed it. welcome back to the program. Thank you very much for joining. Oh, yeah.
0: The kerchief didn't cover all. Yeah, no, I...
1: Yeah, we heard.
2: I told you I went to, a legitimate rodeo. Eagle County, Colorado rodeo. My God, it was amazing.
1: Well, you got to wear your cowboy hat, didn't you?
2: I did not take mine.
1: What?
0: Yeah, it's tough to travel with, isn't
2: yeah,
0: it?
2: Yeah, it's hard to travel with a cowboy hat.
1: Why didn't you wear it on the plane?
0: Even wearing it on the plane?
2: You can't wear it in the plane because it hits the thing.
1: Well, then you take it off and set it in your lap or put it in the overhead bin.
2: No.
3: You got its own box.
2: The overhead bin now in every airplane is just a crush box. If you put anything up there that isn't coated in anvil metal, it's amazing.
0: Christy, what you're talking about is what a true cowboy would do.
1: Right, thank you.
0: Tom is merely a man with a cowboy hat.
3: Supposed to be all sweaty and rumpled.
2: Absolutely correct. Especially after watching these rodeo dudes.
0: Oh, yeah. That's where you go, okay, I've been living a sham.
2: Oh, yeah. Let me get this straight. You're going to get on top of that creature that if it steps the wrong way will crush your skull.
1: Yeah.
2: I can't get over the guys diving off the horses and grabbing the horns of a bull. And wrestling it to the ground.
0: The last time I'm with you. The last time I was at a rodeo, I was being laughed at because of how nervous I was for everybody involved.
2: Yeah. and again, you.
0: But I love it.
2: If you look by the barn, you see the ambulances sitting there.
0: Sure.
3: You know, we just fall on the carpet. We're going to break a leg. These guys are falling off bulls.
1: Yeah.
0: Yeah.
1: And well, they're also 40 years younger than 40,
3: they are quite a bit younger than.
2: I could have been 23. And you get stepped on by a horse or a bull or you get gored.
1: Oh, yeah.
0: Oh, dude.
2: It was cool.
0: Yeah, it is cool. Especially those.
2: And then they've got those flag holders in the saddle.
0: Yeah.
2: So they had several ladies that were going by with these cool. It was really fun.
3: Clowns? Did you get the clowns?
2: There was a clown.
4: Not until you got there.
1: Okay. Oh.
0: Come on, you're going to take that?
2: Yeah.
3: Take that from the spider?
2: Yeah, they needed a better PA system.
4: Of course. God, you can't go anywhere. You criticize every place you go.
2: No, because the clown would go, what?
1: Why was the clown on the PA? He's supposed to be running around.
0: Yeah,
1: on...
0: yeah, but sometimes they talk.
2: He's mic'd.
0: Yeah, they're almost like they're almost like hype men for the show. Yeah.
1: I did not know that.
4: You're the Flavor Flav of the rodeo. People don't acknowledge that enough.
2: Yeah. Now, we have a couple things going on here. We were delving into the world of sports. Coming up, by the way, comedian Brian Bates. Willie, what you got over there?
4: Health experts say that if you experience shrinkage while working out, you might be suffering from something known as gym penis.
1: Ooh.
4: Chris Bustamante, a nurse practitioner at the New York Post, many men experience some degree of temporary retraction while working out. This shrinkage is only temporary, though, as it is a result of redirected blood flow to the muscles, heart, lungs, and skin during exercise.
0: Sure.
4: While there's no physical damage from gym penis, there may be a psychological side effect, as some men may feel embarrassed, avoid locker rooms, and compare themselves to others or worry something is wrong with them.
0: Yeah, of course.
4: And that anxiety can become a bigger issue than the temporary retraction itself.
1: When you figure it out, though, after a couple of workouts, it goes back.
0: This article does not feel like those who... go to the gym often.
2: And then, P.S., doctor, what about the occasional erections that I'm experiencing at the gym while looking at my fellow man?
1: Right.
3: That is embarrassing.
2: They call it turtling,
4: I guess.
3: Yeah, it retracts. Like in the hospital when it does that.
0: Yeah.
2: Oh, absolutely. Yeah, I remember.
3: Because of fear or whatever reason? I don't know.
4: This is good to know, though, because I feel like people have anxiety going to the gym. You're worried that people are looking at you and just be confident knowing that guy is just worried that he's shrinking while he's squatting.
0: Yeah.
4: No one's thinking about you looking bad at the gym.
0: I know, but you think everyone's looking at you, no, and they're not at all. Nobody cares.
4: No, everyone else is just worried people are looking at them. Everyone's right. So in their heads. Yeah.
2: But you know, when I had major surgery, I think I had disappearing penis.
3: Same here. Yeah. I had a lot of turtling.
2: I don't know what was going on there. Maybe it thought that they were going to be doing some surgery down there, but it retreated.
4: Mm-hmm. It was weird. You kept telling the nurses, it's never like this, by the way, ladies. Usually this thing's good to go. And I go, relax.
0: Yeah, you had to. Come on, man.
4: Take it easy.
2: Wow. Is there a porno star named Jim Penis?
4: There should be.
0: J-I-M Penis? I mean, they usually don't get that.
2: Oh, I mean, it's not like pornography is subtle or nuanced.
0: But they try to have fun with it. They don't just, hi, I'm penis in ya. They try to.
4: It sounds like a kid, like Tom Cruise in Risky Business, like trying to be in, like a kid posing as a porn star. What's your name? Jim Penis. You know, just the first thing you can think of.
0: I remember there was a male porn star whose name always made me laugh. It was Eric Everhard.
2: Again.
0: I just wanted to go.
2: Again, not a lot of subtlety.
0: Well, no, but it's that poor guy, he's never not soft. He's never soft.
3: He's got to call a doctor after 4 hours. God.
4: It's a blessing at first, then it's a curse.
0: Yeah, exactly.
1: Women don't want that, guys. No 4 hours.
0: Ever.
2: No, they're in the drive-thru. There's no female equivalent to this. There's no like gym vagina. Which, by the way, would also be a terrible porno.
0: That's actually a funnier one. Hi, I'm Jim Vagina.
2: Really? That's an odd name. For
0: what kind of porn do you do? Just straight porn. All right.
2: That's good to know. Got a special request here.
4: No way.
2: Dear Bob and Tom Show, this comes to us from Mike.
1: Hello, Mike.
2: Kind enough to take the time and trouble to write us. And by the way, it's become easier to write his letters. If you go to bobandtom.com, you can find out what we got going on in a lot of different spheres. And there's just the button you can click to send us your email. In this case, it's a special request for the Animal Joke Hotline.
1: Mm.
2: This goes back a ways. I haven't heard this in quite some time, so I thought we would we would give it a shot here, see if this still holds up. Your guess is as good as mine. Ladies and gentlemen, here it is.
5: What are you calling?
6: Are you calling somebody?
5: Yeah, I'm just calling the... one of these special hotlines, I like to call.
6: Mm-hmm.
5: You're gonna like this one, I'm sure.
6: Okay.
7: Hello, and thanks for calling the Animal Walked Into the Bar Joke Hotline.
5: Oh, I love this.
6: This one. Mm-hmm.
7: Brought to you by Paparazzi's Pizza.
5: Wow.
7: If you'd like to hear today's joke, please press 1.
5: Okay. What else is the other options? Wait a minute. Are there other options?
6: No.
1: No.
7: Press 1. A baby seal walks into a club. If you'd like to hear...
1: That's it?
6: Wait, I think there's more.
5: There might be more.
6: Press 1.
7: If you'd like
6: again
7: to hear a people walk into a bar joke, please press 2.
6: Oh, press 2.
7: Thank you for pressing 2. A Mexican, a Polish guy, a rabbi, and a priest walk into a bar. The bartender looks up and goes, "What is this, some kind of joke?"
5: Is that it?
1: That's it.
6: Press 1 again. See if he'll do the one about the seal again.
5: Okay. Yeah.
6: Press 1.
7: A baby seal walks in the club.
2: Very good. Thank you. Thank you for that. That's
4: killer.
2: That kind request, Mike. So I'm sorry. So there's a phenomenon called what was it again? Jim Penis.
4: Jim Penis. The blood's going to the other places, the muscles. It's going away from your.
2: So it's not a safety thing that your body.
1: What is it? It doesn't get hit by the dumbbell or something?
2: Yeah, so you don't drop a dumbbell on your dong.
0: No.
4: It's not some evolutionary retraction.
2: No. I guess I'm not really. I go to the gym 4 days a week at least. I don't know if I've ever experienced Jim Penis.
1: Well, you don't work out with a bunch of people and go to a locker room and shower, do you?
2: Now, Pat, you were telling me you've experienced a swimmer's dick.
3: Swimmer stick. What did I say?
2: That's when
3: I repeat it.
0: Because you're going to get a phone call.
3: God, I'm such a dealer. Why did I repeat that?
2: You know, you're doing the
3: backstroke. No, I have the hospital.
2: You're doing the backstroke, and all of a sudden you got a little sloop going there.
3: I got the hospital thing going on. It's embarrassing.
2: Okay.
3: Wow.
2: Okay.
0: You know when I didn't have it?
4: When?
0: Is when I got my bladder scope.
1: You didn't then?
0: I thought for sure I would have had an innie.
1: Yeah.
0: But I somehow was able to fool my penis. No, man, nothing's going to go wrong here. Nothing's happening. Even though they were feeding a tube down it.
1: Wow. That's incredible.
0: Yeah.
4: Does it depend on the gender of the doctor or nurse treating you? Will it attract more or less? Will you be more nervous if it was a lady, if it was a fella?
0: I might be more nervous if it's a lady. If it's a fella, way harder.
2: You mean difficult?
0: Yes.
2: Yeah, okay.
0: Yes, yeah. What did you think I meant?
2: Well, I'm glad that we approached this with a level of maturity that hasn't changed since I was on vacation. Well, thank you very much. Let's see now. Coming up, comedian Brian Bates will be joining us, although perhaps not after hearing that last break. He may just turn around and go home. We'll find out what's going on with him. Also, a special treat for everybody today, the weekend in history.
0: All right.
2: Oh, who wouldn't want to hear that? plus, we have a hilarious cop story involving a police officer in disguise.
0: Okay. Ah.
2: There is a photo. Have you seen the picture of this, Christy?
1: I have not. I'm looking forward to it.
2: It's much funnier than you can imagine.
4: Mustache?
2: It's better. And much more elaborate. Right now, let's talk about money. You know what it's like out there. Put gas in your car lately. Buy anything. It's more expensive. This is where maybe you can take advantage of the fact that you've owned your house for a while. American Financing. They are specialists in, among other things, any kind of home financing. 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
10: Aside from the midday roadwork till 3, closing the northbound interstate off-ramp to westbound 30, the interstate continues to be in tip-top shape. Stoughton and Highway 19. Bell Line is a wide-open hike on either side of the interstate and University Avenue. Thankfully, there are no complaints along 94 or with 30. I'm Gene Schimmick, and that is your latest total traffic.
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21: Ace Cosby's there.
24: Hello.
21: In his very cool camo Bob and Tom Show hat.
22: That is cool.
21: Josh Arnold. There's Tom.
25: Wait a minute. I can't even see Ace. Oh, he was camouflaged.
21: Mm-hmm.
25: Coming up, we have camouflage in the news.
21: You ever wear it?
5: Camo?
25: Camo?
21: Yeah. Do you have any camo? Even digital camo? Any?
25: I'm not a hunter, so.
0: No, I. Oh, well.
21: Yeah.
1: Yeah, Griswolds are more gatherers than hunters.
25: Yeah. I mean, I get it. It's cool.
21: Yeah, I've got some camo shorts I'll throw on every now and again.
25: What are you, what are you trying to hide? Shorts, yeah.
21: My massive nether regions.
5: Massive hog.
25: The aforementioned hog, if you will.
1: We don't talk about that enough. That Josh just has a massive guy on him. Just a piece.
21: You haven't seen it, have you?
1: No, I haven't.
5: Well, you've said that you're a grower, not a shower.
21: That's right. Yeah. So Jim Penis, we had a story about Jim Penis where...
25: No, it's G-Y-M.
21: Yeah.
25: Gymnasium Penis.
21: Right.
25: Not
21: right.
25: Some poor guy named Jim Penis who's got a brother named Peter and Dick.
21: Is there anybody? Someone must have the last name Penis.
1: Yeah.
0: Of course.
21: Or Penisman.
0: Definitely Penisman.
25: In the Philippines or something.
0: Right.
25: My name is Jim Penisman.
1: There's plenty of wieners out there. It's got to be tough for those.
21: Yeah,
1: folks.
21: There are a lot of wieners.
0: Now, when you were waxed down there, you were a little embarrassed about your... You said to the nurses, I mean, the people that were waxing.
21: Yeah, the estheticians, you're exactly right, dude. I mean, it shrunk big time. And all I could do was mention it. And she said, no, no, this is how it's supposed to be. We would be concerned if it were the opposite.
5: That makes sense. Yeah,
25: now, have you been waxed lately?
21: No.
25: You've retired from that?
21: Kind of, yeah, yeah. I recommend it for those who really want a clean area down there.
0: A clean playground.
21: Yeah. Yes. I don't know.
25: Isn't shaving enough? You have to.
5: It's doubly.
21: Yeah. It was great. The results were great.
25: Don't you want that Fred C. Dobbs look down there?
21: Boy, Fred C. Dobbs.
5: Yeah. Who's that?
1: I'm not hip to that reference, man.
0: Going back now.
21: I'll Google it.
5: Well, we're talking 56.
1: What do we think, 50s or 60s?
0: I'm going to go 56.
25: 50s. Oh, you're way. Did you find it yet?
21: Oh, that's the treasure of the Sierra Madre. Yeah.
25: Bogart.
21: Right.
5: Oh.
21: Yeah.
5: Okay.
21: Wow. Yeah. I mean, you could have gone Indiana Jones.
25: I have one to do with a certain amount of style. This is kind of off topic, but Christy has the headline. Actor from The Sopranos has died. Vincent Pastore.
1: Oh, Big Pussy.
5: Yeah, Big Pussy died. He was 80 years old.
21: Was he really?
25: Noted for playing a character.
5: Right.
25: Called what, Christy?
5: Big Pussy.
21: Yeah.
25: Boy, God, I enjoyed that last night on the evening news.
5: What? Those?
25: Watching the straight newscasters, national networks, known for playing Big Pussy. That's really, really awkward for him.
5: He played other gangsters in movies dating back to the 1980s, including roles in Goodfellas and The Awakenings. And Awakenings, not The. There's no The there. Sorry about that.
21: That's a sweet movie, isn't it?
5: I haven't seen it.

0: stopped a lot of security out there. When a doctor refused to give Mr. McAfee a note clearing him to fly, the nonagenarian wasn't fazed and wrote the approval note for himself because he is a retired psychiatrist. I love it when a man is both a retired psychiatrist and an insane person. That's awesome. That is so cool, man. Get up there.
1: The video where he's floating around trying to catch his dentures.
2: Yeah.
1: The tough part's keeping your testicles out of the vents.
2: Well, they have something called low-gravity testicles. That's where they shrink up and they stick close to your body.
0: It's a blood flow issue, actually.
1: Well, I know a lot of elderly women are interested in doing this because it's nice to see their boobs floating above their waist again.
3: Man, hits just keep on coming.
1: They're old, you see.
2: Yeah. Could you do zero gravity?
1: No. Absolutely not.
2: Mm.
1: You ever see that... what do they call it? The vomit comet?
3: Mm-hmm.
1: Where the plane goes plummeting. I could never do that. They film a lot of movies using that so they can... Although they're probably going to do less and less of that now that they can fake it.
2: Well, Tom Cruise still wants to shoot that one movie in space, essentially.
0: That'd be cool.
1: When
0: you're up there, does like your back pain go away? Because you're not tied down anymore?
2: I don't know.
0: That'd be nice, man.
4: Might relieve a lot of that pressure. You're absolutely right.
0: Give that a try.
1: Yeah, it might work. Of course, it's kind of inconvenient. Back sore. Got to go up in space for a couple days. I'll be right back. By the way, Willie G sitting in. You're going to be on stage. Is it Wednesday night?
0: Wednesday night, Nashville, Tennessee, opening for Frank Caliendo down at Zanies.
3: Fun.
0: Yeah, man, going to be fun.
1: Zanies, Nashville, great Tennessee. Club. That'll be.
0: I'm going to try to eat brisket in the morning. I'm going to try to eat pulled pork in the afternoon, and then I'm going to try to eat hot chicken after the show.
2: Yeah, go for it.
0: The Heartburn Trio, man. Going to be fun.
1: Delightful. That sounds
3: a lot of
1: very,
3: meat.
1: Very good.
0: A lot of meat.
1: Mm. Christy Lee is
3: over
1: there.
3: I do have a letter for you, Tom.
1: Oh, go ahead.
3: This is from Mick in Detroit. Welcome back, Tom. We missed you last week, and congratulations on the new dog. Time to start construction on that new doghouse, right?
0: Oh, gosh.
3: Oh, by the way, did the girls ever paint the first one?
1: The first doghouse is actually been moved into the garage, so it didn't get too wet.
2: Okay.
1: But it does need... they don't want to paint it.
2: I like her brutalist style.
1: Yeah, And the new guy, our new dog, Bernie, is about, God, he couldn't be more than about 5 pounds. He's a little tiny little guy right now.
3: Mm-hmm.
1: He's just 8 weeks old.
3: He might really love it.
2: Is he a nipper? Is he nipping?
1: Not yet. I've only seen him. They got back with him last night after midnight. So I got up this morning and took him for a spin.
3: He needs to settle in. Once he settles in, he'll see more nipping. Of his personality. Yeah.
1: Yeah, he's a cute little guy. Do we post that picture of little Bernie? Can we get that posted?
2: Sure.
1: He's a little guy. I don't know how big he's going to get, but it's a blue-eyed dog. You don't see a lot of.
2: And he'll stay blue-eyed.
1: Apparently.
2: Yeah. Okay. Cool.
1: Now
3: you usually see those on huskies, the blue eyes.
1: Yeah.
3: Mm-hmm.
1: So I don't know the whatever that is, the genetic or DNA issue, how that happened.
0: I hope he gets huge. I hope he gets bigger than me.
4: That'd be hilarious.
0: Yeah, I hope he's
1: really,
0: awesome.
1: We really don't know how big he's
4: Great Dane.
3: Yeah.
1: If this could be.
3: Well, my daughter has one of those dogs. It's 105 pounds, maybe.
1: That's great.
2: Nice. If he's anything like Clifford, he'll grow as much as your daughter loves him.
3: Aww.
2: Yeah. That's how Clifford got so big.
3: Big red dog. I always wondered how Clifford got so big.
2: That and radiation poisoning.
4: That makes more sense.
0: Loving uranium.
3: Well, speaking of dogs, we do have dogs in the news. A golden retriever in Chicago is going viral.
0: What's he up to?
3: He's breaking into his neighbor's home for cuddles.
0: Aw.
3: The 1.5-year-old golden retriever named Biggs lives in the upper portion of the Lincoln Park home and regularly lets himself into his downstairs neighbor, Honor Bisaggio's home, whenever he wants to hang out and stay cool in the hot summer months. Mrs. Bisaggio told USA Today, the door between our units is very old and doesn't shut completely. One day, Biggs wanted to come down right when we moved in, and the next thing I know, he pushed the door open and barged in.
2: I love that.
3: Now, Briggs comes to say, is it Briggs or Biggs? I have two different ones.
4: I think it's Biggs.
3: To say hi multiple times a day.
2: Well, that's sweet.
3: She has left the door open, so he has free range now to come in as he pleases.
2: Look.
3: Except her at night.
2: This is a super sweet story. But what news? How did this make
3: it's
2: the news?
3: It's in the USA Today.
1: Because the video is pretty funny. Did we have that? This dog just...
2: Neighbor and neighbor's dog get along.
3: Yeah.
0: Yeah, this isn't new. This is more just like a story from somebody at work, you know?
2: Yeah.
0: This isn't in USA Today.

0: very sweet.
1: Guess what happened over the weekend?
2: Yeah.
1: It's that kind of story.
3: Well, I mean, you know, it's we've gotten to the point where anything that is pleasant in the news is so rare.
4: Yeah.
3: You know, nothing is on fire. No one's shooting. It's just a sweet story about a dog. And if you've, by the way, seen this woman, you can see why Biggs keeps going over there.
0: Oh, I see.
2: Hot gal?
3: Sweet gal.
1: So very thin.
3: Oh, big, yeah. Big stands for big sweetie.
4: Aww. That's nice.
3: Is a sweet, it's a big golden retriever. And they show him walking down the stairs and, hello, I'm here to hang out. Now, conversely,
4: a pair of dogs were rushed to an emergency vet clinic in Australia after eating nearly 2.5 pounds of gummy worms.
0: Ah, boy.
4: According to Animal Emergency Service, Jindali Scooter. Wait a minute. According to Animal Emergency Service Jindali, which I guess is in Australia, Scooter and her sister Jada were brought in after their owners discovered the suspiciously empty bag of gummy worms.
0: You keep that second dog's name out of your mouth.
4: By the way, they're called jelly snakes in Australia, not gummy worms.
0: Oh.
4: They learned Scooter was responsible for consuming almost the entire bag. Poor Jada, she only got a single piece of candy. Following a short stay at the clinic, both dogs are now said to be doing well at home.
0: Okay, so these weren't THC-infused or anything?
4: No, it That's was the amount of sugars and artificial sweeteners. Oh, it can be very toxic.
0: Too many gummy worms.
4: Yeah. To dogs.
2: And yeah, of course Scooter hogged it. If it's Scooter and Jada, Scooter's going to be the one that's getting into trouble.
4: In our house, Leo's the one that gets into all the trouble.
3: Do you have a picture of the dog there?
4: Aww.
0: Is that
4: beagle?
0: Vomit?
3: Yeah.
0: I mean, vomit looks like
4: it's gummy worms.
3: Massive, massive amounts of vomit, and it's kind of got that taste the rainbow look.
2: Yeah. Oh.
0: Man.
2: Poor guy knows that he screwed up. He's got that kind of look of shame on his face.
3: I mean, how could that one dog puke up that much?
1: That's a lot.
3: But yeah, they say some of those, not these apparently, but some of those candies have a substance in them that's toxic for dogs.
4: The artificial sweetener.
3: And then, of course, we had a news story out of Colorado not too long ago that they're very concerned about dogs getting a hold of THC-infused gummies, et cetera, et cetera. So if you do that sort of thing, keep them away from dogs.
4: In a glass jar where they can't get to them.
3: Mm-hmm. Yeah, they don't have the...
2: I'm pretty careful with that because if the dog has them, then I can't have them. So I'd rather me have them than the dog have them.
4: Good point.
2: Yeah, right?
0: I would rather you have them, too.
2: Thank you very much.
0: No, I'm not going to lie. I would rather you have so many that you throw up 4 times like that. And there's a picture of you sort of shamefully.
2: Have it again.
0: Yeah.
3: But, I mean, that look is very colorful.
4: Mm-hmm.
3: It's like rainbow of barf.
0: Yeah.
3: Which, doesn't that sound like a band that would open for Ozfest?
2: Yeah.
3: Coming up next, Rainbow of Barf.
0: They sold out their last album.
2: Yeah, they talk too much between songs now. It's like, play the music, fellas.
0: Yeah, come on.
2: Talking about charity?
1: We don't need the politics.
2: We're at a rock show, boys.
3: Now, coming up, a bonus edition of History Today.
4: Oh.
3: This past weekend in history. How much fun is that?
1: Oh, we're going to find out.
0: Oh, it's a party.
2: Look at this.
3: Okay. We have a comedian, Brian Bates, on the way in. We'll look forward to having Brian hang out with us. Also in the news, we have a sweet story out of in the world of heavy metal music.
4: Yeah.
3: Happy story.
4: Yeah.
3: And then old folks and the reefer.
0: C'est la vie, say the old folks.
3: Yeah, c'est la vie.
1: Sometimes.
3: Pass the show. Pass the joint,
0: yes.
3: Grammy. we're going to find out about how they're making it easier for seniors to get their smokables and et ceteras, et ceteras. Also, nude dining. Any takers?
4: No.
0: Oh, boy.
4: No.
1: I don't like that.
3: It's available this evening, depending on where
4: you're in Florida.
3: there's a spot in Florida where it's nude dining night.
4: Mm-hmm.
3: We'll tell you about that from the O'Reilly Auto Parts Studios. 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
11: Nobody

0: Hey, welcome back to the O'Reilly Auto Parts Studios. Thank you so much for being here with us. It is the Bob and Tom Show. Christy Lee is at the news desk.
1: Hello.
0: Pat Godwin's across the way.
2: Hey, Josh.
0: As is Willie G at the NHTSA Sports Desk.
3: I like how this song makes you talk, man. You sound a little cooler now.
0: Oh, wow.
3: Yeah, like a blues guy.
0: I'll tell you what this song reminds me of in a second. There's Ace Cosby.
4: Hey.
0: I'm Josh Arnold. And Tom, this song always reminds me of in a movie. It's like a road trip and things are going wrong. And now the car has just broken down in the middle of like a kind of a desert. The hood is up.
3: Oh, yeah.
0: And the smoke is coming out. And now they got to walk.
4: And the girl you're with sticks her thumb out and gets picked up by two scary dudes and rides off.
0: Oh, it leaves you?
4: Yeah.
0: Oh. Yeah.
4: Dead battery and now.
0: Oh, boy.
4: You're all by yourself. And your girl's part of a gang bang.
3: I think we were all seeing a different movie.
1: I think so, yeah.
3: I saw like a Chase or a Blues Brothers thing. And
0: yeah, there are different ideas out there, different
4: interpretations.
2: Yeah, we got the
0: certainly.
4: Time now for a new feature.
0: Yes?
1: What's that?
4: This Weekend in History. Do we have the This Weekend in History music theme? There we go. Thank you very much.
3: Thing.
4: All I have to do is find it.
3: To the new intro, the time now for This Weekend in History.
4: Oh, there we go. Today is, what is today?
1: August 3rd.
4: Okay, so that means over the weekend, that means we had both August 1st and August 2nd.
1: That's right.
3: Look at you. Can't get anything past you, man.
4: Now, I found out some interesting stuff. I did a little homework on this one. First of all, born in 1770. Anyone know who this is? Mr. Godwin, I'll ask you. William Clark. You know who that is?
2: Lewis and Clark, his buddy?
4: Yes. Lewis and Clark, of course. Clark, the lesser known.
1: Yeah.
4: Now, do you remember the other guys?
1: Shouldn't it be Clark and Lewis?
3: Yeah.
4: Well, I mean, it was...
0: Alphabetically, yeah.
4: It was Martin and Lewis.
0: It was.
1: Well, I guess.
4: For some reason, it's Lewis and Clark. Now, does anyone remember Lewis's first name?
0: Yes.
3: Merriweather.
4: Very good, Willie.
0: Mary, you were supposed to say yes or no, not blurt out the answer.
2: Like a child.
4: You didn't buzz in. Okay. Now, this is why I learned something about this guy. Born in 1779, Christy Lee. Do you know who this guy is? Francis Scott Key.
3: Yeah.
1: Yeah. He wrote the Star Spangled Banner.
4: But he didn't write the music.
1: Just the lyrics?
4: He just wrote the lyrics.
2: Barry Manilow wrote the music.
1: Really? Yeah.
4: Huh. Isn't that interesting?
1: Well, who wrote the music? That guy doesn't get any credit.
4: He probably shouldn't.
1: That's why they mention it.
4: Pat, you're not a fan?
2: Oh, I hate the song. I had to sing it at a game once.
0: Ooh. You can send your email, too.
2: Well, here's what song I like, America the Beautiful. I just find it to be tuneless and...
0: It is. It's almost Sondheim-esque in that it's all
2: it's
0: over
2: crazy.
0: The place.
2: It's crazy. Yeah.
4: The funny part about it is the melody was actually the official song of a London gentleman's club.
0: Oh, really? No way.
3: Yeah, it's like a drinking song, that. Right?
4: Yeah. Now, let me clarify. A gentleman's club...
1: Wasn't the same as they are
4: and now.
1: Right.
4: Yeah. Now they call a strip joint a gentleman's club.
0: Which is hilarious.
4: Yeah, but really.
0: please drink with your pinky out.
2: Gentlemen.
1: But it was, serve no only top tea hats. At our club.
4: It was a poem Francis Scott Key wrote, Defense of Fort McHenry.
0: And it's way long. It goes on. Yeah.
4: Mm-hmm. Yeah, the version they do at the games, is just long enough. And I think if you... The long one gets a little bit into the weeds there.
0: It's a great poem if you've ever actually read the whole thing.
4: Yeah. Now, it's also, Pat, you'll attest to this, a very wide vocal range on that melody.
2: You got to start it low. That's the trick. If you're going to do it, never sing it. Like I did at a game. What a great night that was. Very, very. It was a Phillies-Cubs game. And I was and I found out that morning that I was going to do it. So I didn't have it memorized. Well, so I had the lyrics in my ball cap.
3: And neither of those fan bases are known for being aggressive.
0: Yeah. So you were safe.
4: Yeah.
2: Did you have an
4: organ accompanying you?
2: Yeah, they wisely took me up to the organist where I got my note first, and he gives me a little. And so I started an A, which brought me to that high note perfectly.
1: So you weren't standing out on the middle of the field.
2: Oh, on the pitcher's mound. Yeah.
4: So where's your A?
0: Whoa.
2: Yeah. That's a little lower. Yeah.
0: Can you see
2: by the dawn's?
0: I bet you killed it, dude.
2: Well, here's the problem.
4: Get to Rockets Red Glare for me.
2: Here's the problem with what I had done. I had said, honestly, They said the lyrics were going to be like on a screen.
1: Uh-huh.
2: But I said, I'm going to also tuck them in my ball cap. And I kind of, if you see the clip of us on YouTube, I have the lyrics in my ball cap. But they turned me around. The screen was in back of me. So there is no screen. Oh. I'm going on perfect memory. So I said Gaelically reaming instead of something. I like kind of mumbled one tiny part of it.
4: Gaelically reaming.
2: Yeah, if you hear, boy, if you listen real close.
4: That's not that's, too offensive.
0: That would be the porn star Jim O. Penis. For those, yes, if for you're those just, listening all morning.
4: Yes, if you're just joining
2: us. Rockets, red glare. We're so bell reaming, whatever it was. It's just mumbling.
3: It's gallantly streaming, yeah. I believe.
2: Gallantly, not gallantly reaming.
1: Yes.
4: Oh, God. Yeah, that.
3: You want to nail those lyrics, man. You don't want to mess those up.
4: Remember the famous Carl Lewis?
1: Debacle. His rendition
4: Here's a little bit of Carl Lewis, friend of the show.
1: Yeah.
4: Been in here a couple
1: great
4: times. One of the great athletes of all time, a sprinter. But he decided to sing. A lot of athletes decide they can do stuff like this. Remember Joe Frazier and the Knockouts?
1: Yeah. I don't remember that.
4: Oh, yeah. Joe Frazier. He
1: had a hit with that?
4: He didn't have a hit.
3: I know, Josh.
4: Joe Frazier.
2: All right.
1: Okay.
3: Get a little hit over there, aren't you?
4: Here's Mr. Carl Lewis.
5: For the rampart we watch with so gallantly
3: so far,
5: streaming.
3: So good.
5: Doing
3: great.
5: And the Rockets
4: Yes,
1: but I love that he did
2: I'm sorry.
1: No, that he called attention to it. Like,
2: yeah, it was funny.
1: It was funny. He made it funny.
2: Over the weekend, Martha and the Vandellas, Martha Reeves sang a version see that?
1: I did see that.
2: Well, I thought it was.
1: It was not good. Yeah.
0: I mean, was it just a interesting interpretation, or did she hit some sour?
2: You know, I can't describe it.
1: I can't.
0: Were there sour notes?
1: We'll come back with it. We'll find it for you.
4: And by the way, what is a Vandella?
2: I don't know.
1: Martha Reeves.
0: You know, I looked that up once. I'll look it up again.
4: No. Okay, I'm sorry. Back to it today. I'm sorry. Saturday in history. Herman Melville. Of course,
1: the whale guy?
3: Yeah.
4: Yeah.
1: Moby Dick.
4: Yeah. Mm-hmm. Famous. Did you ever see the original edition of Moby Dick, Josh? You're a literary guy.
0: I did read Moby Dick, yes.
4: No, the original edition that had the drawings.
0: Oh, the illustration?
4: The Moby Dick pics.
0: Yes. It's hard to get your hands on that because...
4: It's a folder.
2: I thought we were having a conversation.
3: I thought we were having a conversation.
2: Again,
3: turns tricks.
2: Setting us up.
3: Feel like a fool.
1: We had conversations last week, remember?
2: Right. I do remember.
4: Happy birthday.
2: Was tricking us.
4: 1933, happy birthday. The great Dom DeLuise. God, what a great actor. So funny.
3: What's he been up to?
4: Happy version of Orson Welles.
0: Oh, I like that.
4: Yeah, it's a sweet guy. 1936. This is a designer, famous guy, Yves Saint Laurent. Well,
2: of course.
1: Yeah.
3: Oh, yeah.
0: You mean Yves?
3: Yeah.
1: YSL.
3: What's that Y doing there? I don't know what that thing's up to.
4: Is he still with us? I can't imagine.
1: No.
4: Okay.
0: But he's a guy?
4: Yeah, Yves Saint Laurent, yeah.
0: Oh, I always assumed chick.
4: Yeah, YSL is the...
1: YSL, very
4: the
1: famous
4: big logo.
1: Person, yeah.
4: He had the famous... you can get those Yves Saint Laurent Christmas candles.
1: Christmas candles?
4: Christmas Eve Saint
3: Laurent. Oh, I see what you're
4: and
3: going
4: then
3: for.
4: The once not, again. Much less successful Summer's Eve.
0: Yes.
2: That candle is
4: Summer's
0: right,
4: Eve.
0: Now you're speaking my language.
3: Now we can all have fun. Water's worked.
4: Oh, the great Jerry Garcia was born on Saturday's date in 1942. Who, by the way, smelled the exact opposite of Yves Saint Laurent. just a guess.
0: If I'm in a mall and I see an Yves Saint Laurent, I go, oh, I'm wrong mall.
3: Oh, yeah.
0: This one's not for me.
3: No, you don't belong there.
0: Yeah.
3: I want to go to the one with the bourbon chicken samples. That's my mall.
0: Right.
4: Born in 1960, Chuck D, who predates Chuck E. Cheese.
0: Yes.
4: It was Chuck D, then he's Chuck E. Real name, Carlton. Did you know that?
1: Oh, was he a doorman?
0: I did not.
4: Yeah, Carlton. Chuck D.
1: Sorry.
4: Mary Tyler
1: Moore.
4: Born in 1963, Coolio. Born Artis Leon Ivy Jr. Born just in time for us back to Schoolio sales. We all look forward to
0: that. You know, I met Coolio. Somewhere there's a picture.
2: Down by the schoolyard?
0: Of me with Coolio. Yes. It was me and Coolio down by the schoolyard.
4: When he started to go bald, it looked like he had antennas coming out of the side of his head. It was Very unfortunate.
3: It's a unique look while you age. That is a unique look, too.
4: It was rough. Willie.
3: What do you got?
4: I assume you celebrated all day Saturday.
3: It's going to be some pot guy.
4: No. Oh, no, no, no. Born in 1978, the great Edgerrin James.
3: Love Edgerrin James.
4: Oh.
3: He's my best friend.
4: Wow.
3: We've never met, but I'm working on it.
4: Yeah, yeah.
0: Is this somebody I should be familiar with?
4: It was a great football player.
0: Oh, okay.
4: I believe one of Jim Irsay's best friends.
0: Gotcha.
3: All-time Colt.
4: Yeah. Now, what does the term edging mean, Christy?
2: Well,
1: edging? That's where you take your lawn. There's a special
4: never
1: thing.
4: Mind. Oh,
0: that's
4: never
0: exactly
4: mind.
0: Right. Keep her innocent, will you?
4: Okay, sorry.
1: What the hell's edging?
3: You go out for dinner, but you never pay the bill. You go out for dinner.
0: You're speaking euphemistically.
3: Okay. Yeah, you keep getting courses,
1: okay,
3: but you never pay.
1: I got you.
4: Right, let's see. Now, here we go. Jason Momoa.
1: Yeah.
0: He's fun, man. He's a good actor.
3: Yeah.
4: What's he in?
3: He's Aquaman.
4: Aquaman guy?
1: Aquaman.
4: Okay.
0: Yeah.
2: Game of Thrones is where he got his start.
4: Let's see. Joseph Priestley discovered oxygen on Saturday's date in 1774.
3: It was tough.
1: I think it had been around for a while.
4: You know, it's cool. Do you ever see the famous announcement? He comes out at O2 Arena and goes, hey, guess what?
3: I'm not familiar with that arena, so I don't appreciate the joke. But.
2: Oh, there's an arena. Yeah.
3: No, I'm glad the boys appreciated it.
4: That's the the biggest stadium in Europe, right?
3: I don't respect
1: London.
3: European
1: London.
3: Stadiums.
1: Yeah.
4: This is, you'll like this, Christy.
1: Mm-hmm.
4: I know your husband has a Cherokee with like 500,000 miles on it.
1: We had 476,000 miles.
0: Nice.
1: We sold it.
0: Well, that's not. From now on, you still have it.
2: Yeah. When you tell a story, leave that part off.
1: I may have forced him to sell.
4: And even worse.
2: Too many memories.
4: Andy, I've got a spare room. In 1941, the first Jeep was produced.
1: Cool.
4: And let me tell you, it was not a Jeep. Very expensive.
0: Nothing a Jeep about it. I spent so much of mine.
4: And what are all these ducks doing on my Jeep?
0: They should have called it an expensive.
4: Is there any, every time I drive by somebody, they wave at me.
3: Is there an Italian connection to Jeep? Or
1: no,
3: is there
1: not at all.
0: Just because cheap.
3: Don't care. I loved it. It was worth it either way.
0: He could have gone a different route.
3: Yeah, I was curious.
4: We set it to the front, and then we were both fighting the Russians.
0: Somehow that's safe, but if you go, it is very cheap, not as safe.
2: Now you're in dangerous waters.
0: We still don't know the rules.
2: Italian fine?
0: Society is fickle.
4: Yes. 1960, Chubby Checker released The Twist. Come on, baby.
0: Come on, baby.
4: Great.
2: That's
4: song.
2: A good impression.
0: Really, that is a fun one. And the Fat Boys had a great cover.
4: You get to watch grandmas at weddings do it.
0: I love watching grandmas do The Twist, don't you guys?
4: 1961, the first Six Flags opened in Texas. Not popular until they added roller coasters and stuff.
0: Right.
4: First, it was just Six Flags.
0: Yeah.
4: Oh. Yeah. That's really exciting.
0: In fact, it pissed a lot of people in Texas off.
4: Yeah,
0: there's only one.
4: Let's see. Pat, the Beatles recorded She Loves You on Saturday in 1963.
2: That's the song that did it for me. I didn't like I Want to Hold Your Hand. She Loves You just blew my mind.
0: And then the next day they recorded She Loves You Not. Thank you very much.
4: I don't remember this.
1: Daisy thing.
4: In 1991, Hedy Lamarr, the famous the famous actress, was arrested for shoplifting. At the age of 77, you know, she is part of the group that invented the technology that is Bluetooth.
1: Yep.
0: Yeah, pretty wild. Yeah,
1: sure.
4: Seriously.
1: Is.
4: I say, hey, look, if she invented Bluetooth, let her steal some lip balm, okay?
0: Yes, she's welcome to some lip balm.
4: I'm okay with that. All righty, well, thank you. That's our first episode of The Weekend in History.
0: You mispronounced last.
4: Coming up. We're going to get together with comedian Brian Bates. I'm very excited about meeting Brian. And we'll return to the O'Reilly Auto Parts Studios. 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
0: Bob and Tom Show. We are live from the O'Reilly Auto Parts Studios. We sure appreciate you being here with us. There's Christy Lee at the news desk.
1: Hello.
0: Pat Godwin's at the Music Center.
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0: At the NHTSA Sports Desk, it's Willie Griswold.
26: Good morning.
0: Ace Cosby's at the Control Center.
26: Hey, Josh.
0: And Tom, we're joined by a terrific comedian. And I want to remind you really quickly that guest comedian appearances on the Bob and Tom Show, well, they're sponsored by Lee's Famous Recipe Chicken. Famous for a reason. Many reasons, really. Tom, why don't you introduce our guest who we've met, but I don't think you have.
4: Oops, sorry. I wasn't here when Brian was here last time. He is comedian Brian Bates. I've seen him, of course.
0: Yes.
4: He is a part of the Nate Bargatze world.
0: Nate Land, would you say?
4: Yeah. You could call it that.
0: Which I think many do.
4: Nate World was taken. Brian and I, you and I have been told have something in common. I am a dad of many, and okay. But I became a dad relatively late a few times. am I correct? This is what I was just told off
26: He
4: camera.
26: Had kids at 60 and 62.
27: Okay, you got me beat. But yeah, I had my first and only child at age 50.
0: All right.
27: Yeah.
0: And I'm 48 and would eventually like to have kids, so I love hearing stuff like this.
27: Yeah, man. Yeah. Do you have a girlfriend?
0: I have many around the world.
2: He does.
4: Hang on a second. You have no idea, Brian, how much I enjoyed the way you put on this file.
27: I was going to say wife, and I switch mid-sentence. Let's just stick with girlfriend. Just don't get ahead of ourselves.
4: Oh, either way, it was fantastic.
1: Well, you got to play the odds at 48.
0: Yeah, exactly. Yeah.
27: I got married at 48 and had a kid at 50. So
4: how's that going?
27: Not great.
4: Okay.
27: No, it's going great. It's just old dads, it's challenging. Like we can never find a babysitter, and our friends are like, oh, just let her stay with the grandparents. And we're like, okay.
4: Yeah.
27: We'll just drop her off at Harper's Hill Cemetery.
4: Been there.
26: Do a little picnic.
4: Now, have you experienced this? I have a 10-year-old. That's my youngest right now.
27: Okay.
4: Have you experienced this? You go to the, they like the cafeteria. Mm-hmm. You can look at the food, and then they get the Jell-O. It's all colorful, and they don't eat it. You know what I'm talking about?
27: Yeah.
4: So we're at the cafeteria not too long ago, and it's a Hart, my daughter, and one of her friends, and we're carrying our trays and walking to the table, and as we walk by this group of elderly folks, oh, look at this! It's Grandpa's day with the grandkids.
27: Yes.
4: So my little girl Hart goes, yes.
27: Oh, yeah. So she rolled with it.
4: Oh, yeah. They find nothing funnier.
27: Yeah, my daughter's 4, so she doesn't pick up on that. But yeah, I get that a lot. I get a lot of just head shaking, like, about my imaginary teenage daughter that they think I'm now raising the grandbaby. I have men come up to say, thank you for stepping up, sir.
3: You're the grandpa who stepped up, man.
27: Yeah, I did. My family photos are wild. Like, every time we post a family photo, the comments just... Some guy asked, is this AI? And AI was like, I think it might be. I'm not sure.
3: Did I do that?
27: Yeah.
4: We're hanging out with comedian Brian Bates. You can find more about Brian at brianbatescomedy.com. And you're a B-R-I-A-N.
27: Yes.
4: What is the distinction there?
1: A B-R-Y-A-N.
4: Yeah, is that a Irish thing? Or
1: I don't know.
4: The... Yeah, I don't know. But now, speaking of puzzles, we were talking about... Martha Reeves and the Vandellas,
1: mm-hmm.
4: famous sort of 60s, maybe 70s Motown band, right?
1: Yes.
4: And Miss Reeves, still alive, somewhat controversial. We'll get to that in a second. And I asked, what is a Vandella?
1: I was told that a Vandella came from the fact that Martha Reeves lived on Van Dyke Avenue in Detroit, and she was a big fan of Della Reese, thus the name the Vandellas.
4: Hmm. Oh, cool.
2: Really?
1: Thanks, Art. I don't know if that's right, but that's a great explanation.
4: Because there are a lot of bands that have, that it sounds like something that is, but it's really nothing.
1: Right.
4: You know, band that they make up a thing. So that's cool. But apparently Martha Reeves sang at some baseball game over the weekend.
1: The Women's Professional Baseball League had their opening game over the weekend.
0: Oh, cool.
1: Yeah. And she sang the national anthem along with two other ladies, not Vandellas.
4: Uh-huh.
1: Just two other ladies. I don't remember their names.
27: Just Vandellas.
1: We have some of the audio. Martha is now 85, I believe.
0: All right.
1: She looked great.
2: This is the woman who sang Dancing in the Streets,
1: yeah.
2: So you know.
1: Sure.
0: No, that was David Bowie and Mick Jagger.
4: Oh, it was David Lee Roth.
0: Right? He did Dancing in the Streets?
1: Oh, he did, yes.
4: Killed it.
2: He did?
0: Okay.
1: Yes.
4: That's one of the, that wasn't that the, one of the, that was like the breakthrough for Van Halen, right? Getting on the radio?
0: No.
4: They did a Kinks cover.
0: First album, yeah. You really got me.
4: Okay. The David Lee Roth killed that one. Okay, so do we have the audio from this? Oh, I've got it over here. It's very handy. And this is Ms. Reeves. Here we go. Ooh, yikes. Here it is.
5: Oh,

0: Okay, you get the idea.
1: Yeah. The
2: you actually
1: is,
2: played Diane Rehm singing the national anthem.
1: The problem is the other two ladies are in a different key.
3: Yeah.
1: So that's making it worse for poor Martha.
2: Right.
0: Yeah, I'm not sure. It's not just the key.
2: Well, I mean, what do people want from an 85-year-old? I don't understand. Yeah. The criticism. So what?
3: Mm-hmm.
4: I'm just telling you, social media was all over that one yesterday, Martha.
0: Isn't there some young up-and-coming singer they could get?
2: She wasn't out to make people mad. You know,
4: no,
2: she was,
4: of course not.
1: Poor thing was asked to do it.
5: We've been talking about Star Spangled Banner on our podcast, and Greg Warren pointed out there is a second verse to the
0: Star
5: Spangled Banner, and no one seemed to care on our podcast, but... it's quite good, I hear.
1: Oh, yeah. It's extremely well written. Good poem.
5: And then we debated about Francis Scott Key. Is that a man or a woman? And we looked up the picture, and we're still not sure. It's like Pat from Saturday Night Live. We're not clear.
2: I didn't realize there was a picture of Francis Scott Key.
5: There's, yeah.
0: Yeah. Hmm. Well, and we just discovered he didn't write the music. We found that out a few minutes ago.
4: Wrote just the lyrics.
5: Hmm. Who wrote the music?
0: The music is
1: Ed
0: actually,
1: Sheeran.
0: The music is from a quote, gentleman's club in London, England.
5: Okay.
0: And that was the same thing with Happy Birthday, right? There were certain tunes that they would just put different lyrics to. It was kind of a common thing to do at the time. But now we're gonna move forward here. What's coming up in the news, Christy Lee?
4: Coming up, we have a new dining experience going on tonight in Florida.
2: What kind of new dining experience?
4: Nude.
2: Nude?
4: Yeah.
2: Oh.
4: It could be new. It's a new nude dining experience. We have a kiosk of cannabis for the retirement homes.
3: That's exciting.
4: Yeah. And airport divorce. That's in the news today.
0: Yeah. It's not
4: what
0: divorce
4: you think?
0: Divorce.
4: Yeah.
0: It's
4: not like passing the kids off at the airport.
0: The essence of it is if you've experienced.
3: Been there.
0: If you've experienced a traveling, let's say, traveling with your wife and
5: flashbacks.
0: Traveling with your
5: wife. I'm in Fort Lauderdale right now.
2: Tom doesn't want to explore your life. He's clearly trying to steamroll.
0: Now, let's see now. 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
20: While the westbound Bell Line will slow you just a bit between John Nolan and Verona, the eastbound side's in excellent shape. It's the northbound interstate who's scoring a slowdown between the Bell Line and the Patrick Interchange. Don't forget about the midday road work until 3, closing the northbound exit ramp to westbound 30. I'm Gene Schimmick, and that is your latest total traffic.
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2: 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Hey, it's the Bob and Tom Show live from the O'Reilly Auto Parts Studios. Thank you for being with us. Christy Lee's at the news desk.
4: Well, hello there.
2: Pat Godwin's there with his guitar and keyboard.
1: Hey, Josh.
2: Willie G at the NHTSA Sports Desk.
1: Good morning.
2: There's Ace Cosby. I'm Josh Arnold. 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And there's Tom. Tom, we're joined by an absolutely terrific comedian.
0: He is comedian Brian Bates. And he's got a new comedy special out there entitled Worried.
2: All right.
0: You'll find it on Nate Land's YouTube channel, and it's out right now.
3: That's right.
2: Excellent.
0: The world of Nate Bargatze. Nate Land, you're going to be doing some live gigs, I noticed. Zany's, the one in Chicago, coming up September 6th. September 25th, the Canton Centennial Plaza in Canton, Ohio.
2: Oh, cool.
0: And then October 3rd, Commonwealth Comedy Club in Dayton, Kentucky.
3: Love it there. Yeah.
0: All right. That's awesome.
2: Don't miss it.
0: Now, while I'm at it, Willie G, Wednesday night at Zany's in Nashville with Frank Caliendo.
3: Yeah, down at Brian's Stomping Grounds. It's going to be fun, man.
0: Okay, cool. Brian, we've established a couple things. You're a man of a certain age, but you also have a four-year-old.
3: Yes.
0: So born when you were, what, 50, you said?
3: That's correct.
0: Okay. Yeah. All right. I know what I've been there. I know what it's like.
3: You were 10 years older, but...
0: Yeah, so I've really been there. Where do you live? What part of the country?
3: So I live in Nashville, and Zany's in Nashville is my home club. And I was going to ask you this: when you take your kids to the park,
0: right?
3: Was there any challenges? Because I make sure I stay close to my daughter because I don't look like I belong there. Like I want them to know that I have a reason to be there, right?
0: Right.
3: So I stay close to her because I'm not old enough to look like the sweet old grandpa just there with his granddaughter. I'm just old enough to like, that guy should not be near the monkey bars.
0: Wow, that I never thought about that. I suppose that perception, I'm sure, is true. Mm-hmm. Yeah, in my case, they just think I'm grandpa, so I'm okay.
3: Yeah.
0: Interesting.
3: I'm in that in-between phase.
0: And when I was born, most of my grandparents were dead. One of my grandfathers was alive, but not for long. I only remember seeing him once. All I remember is what he smelled bad.
3: So I think
0: I later learned that was the smell of death.
4: Was your dad an older dad? How old were you? How old was your dad when you were born?
0: Oh, God. Hang on a second. 26, 30, 40.
4: Okay.
3: Okay.
0: Not too bad.
4: Not too bad.
3: It's a little bit like President John Tyler. You know, he... 10th president of the United States, and he had a grandson that was still alive. A
0: couple years ago.
3: Yeah, yeah, up until a couple years ago.
0: Yeah, they just, that's amazing.
4: That is amazing.
2: Did he get Secret Service?
4: All the way.
2: You know how ex-presidents and sometimes their families live.
0: How does that work? Are you grandfathered in?
2: Did he get the
3: same guys.
2: Yeah. Or just one dude who occasionally had to check in on him from the Secret Service?
5: His suit's not even that nice.
2: Right.
0: You mentioned that, but this is a bad question. Are any of your parents alive still? Grandparents?
3: You're how would that work? Yeah, my mom's still alive.
0: Okay, there we go. So thank you.
3: We don't let her stay with her because my mom, she has some old school remedy. She's 82. She's a sweet little southern lady. She's just like, put a piece of parsley between her butt cheeks, cure the hiccups. No. We're not going to do that.
2: Well, have you tried it?
3: I haven't tried it. I'm not going to.
0: You talk about very old fashioned. Oh, yeah. That's great.

0: Did they refer to it as the Last Supper when they were eating that night?
1: No, I don't. I think that's reserved for the only one.
0: Mm-hmm. I mean, okay.
1: Yeah.
0: But I mean, did they call it that?
1: I
2: got. He didn't send out the invite. Hey, welcome
0: I got
2: last
0: a table. I got a table
2: supper.
0: For 13.
2: Yeah.
0: The invite's at the Last Supper.
2: Right.
0: Okay. Maybe.
1: Right,
0: okay.
1: Right.
0: This is interesting. On yesterday's date, in 1776, they actually had the formal signing of the Declaration of Independence.
1: Mm.
0: So even then, the government was slow to get things going. But I guess they had already made the July 4th T-shirts.
2: I was going to say, why did we celebrate on July 4th then?
0: Because the T-shirts.
1: Right, exactly.
0: Yeah, you're right.
1: Well, we got to move these.
0: And they, and they said,
1: by the way, printed in Bangladesh. That's embarrassing, isn't it?
3: And guess what? They only put 13 stars on it. What an idiot.
0: Yeah.
3: Can you believe that?
0: And, hey, John Hancock. All right, we get it. You're here. Okay.
1: And it was a formal signing, except for John Fetterman. He of course, wore shorts. And...
3: I feel like Ben Franklin was the Fetterman of the day. I feel like he was always just casual.
1: I wish all politicians were, in terms of dress code and stuff, the Fetterman of the... Who cares?
3: It'd be, I mean, just watch, like, Thomas Jefferson in flip-flops. That's a pretty good time.
1: Yeah. Show up in a hoodie. Who are we kidding? You guys have to get dressed up every day?
0: In 1909, the United States issued the first Lincoln pennies. Are they still Lincoln pennies?
2: Nope.
4: No.
0: They're done?
2: No, they're gone.
1: So that is over.
2: Yeah.
1: Over. Where are all those old machines, you think?
4: Where are all those old machines?
2: Penny machines.
0: I mean, the ones that turn a penny into a...
3: A long penny?
0: Yeah.
3: First off, don't make fun of my favorite hobby. I love a long penny. My friend Sebastian went to the aquarium, got me a long penny. And inflation has affected long pennies. They're more
4: expensive.
3: What
4: is a long penny?
3: You know, when you go to the place and you set it and
4: you
3: then
4: squish
3: they
4: it.
3: They crush it, you put in a penny and four other quarters and then...
1: And now all of a sudden it's a Shedd's Aquarium or whatever.
3: Yeah, exactly. And it's nice. I got a Legoland one. They're
1: nice.
3: Cool, man. They're fun to collect.
0: It's a great scam.
1: Yeah. $99 to ruin your one penny.
0: Yeah.
1: Not $99. Sorry, 99 cents.
0: Why is it when you say, what is it, a penny for your thoughts, but if you're in a meeting and you want to add something, you go, I'm going to put in my 2 cents.
1: Well, because it costs you 2 cents to add something, but if I want to buy a thought from you, it's only a penny, you see.
0: Oh, I see.
1: Yeah.
0: Makes sense.
1: It all makes perfect sense.
0: Mm-hmm. Let's see now. The movie The Sixth Sense premiered on yesterday's date in 1999.
4: Don't ruin it for me.
0: Mm-hmm.
4: Now we have 6 cents, 2 pennies.
3: Folks, this is crazy.
2: Yeah.
0: Now, happy birthday, 1932. The great Peter O'Toole.
4: Oh, I love him.
0: From one of my favorite movies called My Favorite Year, among many other.
2: Mm-hmm.
0: He was nominated, I want to say, 7 or 8 times for an Academy Award and never... He got one of those...
1: Oh, the honorary.
0: I highly recommend the movie My Favorite Year. You'll like this one, Josh. 1939, Wes Craven.
1: Oh, yes. The late, great Wes Craven.
0: Oh, my gosh. 1959, Victoria Jackson.
1: Oh, I love her.
2: She's funny.
0: She was married to Michael Jackson, is that right?
1: That's exactly
0: okay,
1: right.
0: Okay.
4: Victoria lives in Nashville now.
1: Oh, she does?
2: Oh, really?
4: Yeah. I see her around.
0: This is interesting. This actor, 1977 born, Edward Furlong.
1: Sure.
0: From The Terminator.
1: T2.
0: He hasn't done much lately.
1: He was also in Pet Sematary 2.
0: Didn't stick around for a while.
4: Who was he in Terminator 2?
1: Oh, we'll get back to that. Yeah. Tom, we will get back to that. Who was he in Terminator 2? John Connor, the young John Connor.
4: Okay.
1: Yeah. And by the way, it's Pet Sematary 2, T-O-O, not T-W-O.
3: It is so funny how you have a crazy knowledge of bad movie sequels.
1: Actually, it might be spelled T-W-O, but I always enjoy when they do T-O-O.
3: Don't question yourself yet, buddy.
1: Yeah, you're right.
4: You may be right.
0: You got a nice, this could be your thing.
1: This has been my thing. Forever.
0: I mean, but you could really make it big.
1: I don't know.
0: And now the guy famous for sequels.
4: He knows all the Jaws sequels. I didn't know any of that.
1: Oh, yeah. You had to be reminded of 3 in 3D and Jaws 4 the Revenge. Or just Jaws the Revenge. That's the fourth one.
4: That's the fourth.
1: Yeah, that's the one where Jaws growls. That's right.
0: Oh, the fish goes.
1: Yes.
0: Okay. I'm glad I missed that. And that's yesterday in history coming up. Today in history, we're hanging out with comedian Brian Bates. Do you like doing morning radio shows? I mean, you do a podcast.
4: No,
0: you
4: get
1: hilarious. Comedically, that was the
4: hilarious.
1: Only way.
4: That's the only way you can make that funny.
3: Yeah.
4: I hate it. No.
5: No, I'm honored to be here, guys.

0: thrilled.
1: But you doing a podcast.
0: That sounded like I was being sarcastic.
1: What time of day do you typically record your podcast?
0: 4 o'clock in the afternoon.
1: Okay, so it's a different feel.
0: Yeah. Yeah, it is, but I you know, I'm not a morning person, but I guess you guys all are. You have to be.
2: Oh,
0: right?
2: God, no.
3: Yeah.
2: No.
0: You're not?
2: That's the biggest misconception about this job.
0: Yeah.
2: Oh, you get used to it.
3: No, you don't. No, you don't.
4: Sometimes I'll see Josh in between breaks. He'll kind of sit out on the porch just enjoying the morning. And I just look at him and go, man, you don't want to be here. You'd rather be enjoying the morning somewhere on a porch, man.
2: You have to see me on the porch to know that?
1: You get, say you go on vacation like I did last week. You're in a couple time zones over.
0: Yeah.
1: Then it's, I get up at 3 in the morning. Well, I was getting up at the equivalent of whatever, 9 o'clock in the morning. So you got, it's really hard to get back in gear.
4: He's losing it. He's up at 6. He's got Hart, my little sister. He's trying to make her do sports in the morning. He's totally lost.
2: Oh, no, John. Yeah.
4: He's doing ad reads at breakfast. It's crazy.
2: Silly.
0: Is Indiana one of the states that has split time zones?
1: No.
3: Well.
1: Chicago area.
3: Yeah, when you get north of Lafayette, it switches to central time.
0: Mm-hmm. But the rest of the state's eastern?
1: Yeah. Mm-hmm.
0: Do you guys stay up later? I mean, not you guys, but eastern people in eastern time zones?
2: I've always wondered that, too, because I grew up in central time
0: zones. Yeah.
2: Like, it always seems insane to me.
1: You're in Nashville, and that's
0: central time.
1: Central.
0: And so there's TV shows, sporting events that just go later in the East Coast.
3: Yeah, that's true.
0: I just wondered if that's a Eastern thing. Like, you just stay up an hour later than...
2: Right. I always wondered that too.
1: Is going kind of deep into the weeds, but there were FCC regulations that there were certain language restrictions that ended at 10 o'clock. So the shows that went on at 10... could be a little more salty.
3: Mm-hmm.
1: And then when that became a problem with the time zone switch, because some of those shows at 10 were actually airing at 9. It gets a little weird into the whole world of what time is.
2: Yeah, in the central time zone, NYPD Blue came on at 9 p.m.
0: Yeah.
2: And they had warnings or whatever. You know, you're going to see Dennis Franz's ass.
1: Butt in the shower.
2: Yeah.
1: Yeah, it's hard to believe that that was a big thing, wasn't it?
2: Right. Yeah.
1: And who wanted to see Dennis Franz's butt?
2: Well, whenever that warning wasn't on the episode, I didn't watch. I'm out. You can write your little tickets and arrest people. I'm only here for that ass.
1: Coming up, we have more news, and we have, believe it or not, we have today in history.
3: We're learning a lot today.
4: Oh, yeah. In the past,
1: unbelievable.
4: Over there.
1: Woo. But right now, we're going to check in with Christy Lee. And what's going on with your vehicle?
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1: And you see you're getting about, 35 a gallon?
3: Mm-hmm.
1: That's amazing. Because you've got the hybrid.
3: Yeah.
1: You got the hybrid. Okay. Now, that's all on the way. Plus, we do have other things in the world of news forthcoming, including the sudden popularity of the so-called bathroom refrigerator.
3: Mm-hmm.
1: a huge uptick in sales.
3: It's not why you think. You
1: yeah.
3: Know.
1: It's,
2: okay.
1: It's,
3: yeah.
1: It's kind of...
3: And it's not for your shower beer.
2: Oh. I mean, that is what I would have thought.
3: Yeah.
4: Yeah.
1: Sitting
0: and drinking, right? Like, I don't think that's what you were thinking, Josh. I think you were thinking, if I sit down, might as well have some food while I'm at it, right?
4: My bathroom bonnie.
1: we have a really funny story when we come back about a police sting operation in which one of the policemen disguises himself. You'll be astonished when you see what exactly is going on. These are the O'Reilly Auto Parts Studios. 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

0: Hey, it's the Bob and Tom Show live from the O'Reilly Auto Parts Studios. 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
1: Hello.
0: Pat Godwin's next to her.
2: Hey, hey.
0: Over there, it's Willie G at the NHTSA Sports Desk.
3: Hey.
0: There's Ace Cosby.
4: Hey, Josh.
0: I'm Josh Arnold, and Tom, we're joined by a terrific comedian this morning. Happy to have him in here.
3: Hello. He's Brian Bates. I was just thinking, did you ever have a nickname when you were a kid? Were you like BB or something?
5: Well, I had Master, of course.
6: Yeah.
0: Oh, dude, yeah. I bet you did.
6: I mean, imagine.
5: I still, to this day, people, every guy thinks he's the first one that came up with that.
0: Yeah.
5: He's like, what? I don't even know. Can I say that word on?
3: Yeah, no, I just picked up.
0: I do it.
3: People are off. Why do you think? Why do you think Josh was gone during the break? I got an iced tea. He was, you know, Brian Bates. I was just wondering if you were like BB or.
0: Or did you get Norman?
5: I got Norman some. I have a joke about, being called Norman Bates. I have friends call me B Bates. I think I had a BB, yeah.
3: And B Bates is kind of cool.
0: Yeah. B Bates is kind of cool.
6: Yeah, it's nice. Yeah.
5: Hey, I'm changing Bates right now.
1: Yeah.
5: Thank you.
3: Who's bringing the beer? B Bates will be here.
5: Yeah. I'm going to get a new persona.
1: It's almost like a hip hoppy thing. Yeah.
5: When you look at me, you think hip hop.
1: Exactly. And,
0: yep.
5: Yeah.
1: Right?
5: Yeah. I was a clean comic until right now.
1: Yeah. B Bates. Clean hip hop.
3: We've established a few things here.
1: What?
3: 4 year old?
5: Yes.
3: Okay, check. And let's see now, mother alive, but not babysitting your mother.
5: Correct. My mother, she's doing great for 82, but there's just some little things and I'm not going to trust her with my 4-year-old. She goes to church, every Sunday morning. She drives herself. She never misses. But back in, January, we had ice storm in Nashville. She didn't feel safe one Sunday morning to drive. So she says she stayed home and watched church for the first time ever on live stream. And I'm like, I didn't know my mom knew how to do that. And she said when it was over, she sees people starting to get up. She's like, well, there's Gail. I can't believe Gail would go out on a day like today. Well, there's Faye. I can't believe Faye would go out on a day like today. And then she said she saw herself. And realized she was not watching live stream. She was watching last week's church service. Oh. And she says, a pretty weird feeling to be watching something you think is live and see yourself walk by.
1: She didn't recognize the hymns and the song.
5: That's what I said. I said, close do you listen to these sermons? Yeah. You watch the whole thing. She's like, I just thought he was trying to drive home some points. Wow. She said, you know, I did think it was weird. We pray for Fred to get better when I'd been to his funeral on Thursday.
3: Yeah, that's great.
0: Poor Fred.
3: I found out not too long ago that one of the, every city has the
1: mega church.
3: On Sunday morning, you'll be watching, and there's some national, a regional church guy.
1: Sure.
3: Mm-hmm. And I found out the one guy that's been on forever has been dead for 20 years. And they're still airing the same guy.
1: For money still?
3: Oh, yeah. Yeah,
1: that doesn't seem right.
5: Well, there's the one guy, Charles Stanley. I don't know if that's who you're talking about, but his grandson's a comic, stand-up comic.
3: Oh, really?
7: Oh, yeah. Andrew Stanley?
5: Yeah.
7: Yeah, I know him. He's great.
5: Yeah.
3: In the tradition of Sam Kinison.
5: Yeah. Yeah, they're a little different, but yeah.
3: No, but I mean.
5: Same tradition.
3: No, yeah. Sam Kinison was from a family of preachers.
5: Yeah, I remember that.
3: And for those of you of a certain age that aren't familiar with Sam Kinison, boy, that was a moment in comedy.
1: Mm-hmm.
3: That was really something.
5: Yeah.
3: He had one of the most famous pieces ever about food. I'll just leave it at that. We're hanging around with Brian Bates. Brian is a part of the Nateland comedy world, and he's got a new comedy special. It's called Worried, out now on Nateland's YouTube channel.
0: Are you indeed a worried man?
5: Well, I have what they call resting worried face. People always think I'm worried. And it originally started my senior trip in high school. I went down to Florida with my friends and I never had game. I know that's hard to believe now, but never had any game. We met these girls down there on the beach and my MO was, I'm going to play it cool. Like, I don't even care to be here, you know, just whatever.
0: Yeah.
5: And I'm standing, that's what I think I'm doing. And one of the girls just out of the blue goes, this guy looks worried. And all the girls started laughing and they called me worried the whole weekend.
0: Oh man.
5: But it stuck with me. There's, you know, people think I'm, you know, nobody wants me to sit with them waiting for test results. So. Funerals I do great at.
0: Yeah.
5: People are like, I didn't know he was so close to him. Wow. He's taking it hard.
0: Resting worried face.
5: Yeah.
3: Wow. Brian Bates also live in person in Chicago at Zany's coming up September 6th. And then at the Canton Centennial Plaza in Canton, Ohio. Hello, Canton. Good morning. September 25th. And then October 3rd, the Commonwealth Comedy Club in Dayton, Kentucky.
5: Which is basically Cincinnati. They want you to pitch it now. It's, you can literally see the Cincinnati skyline from there, but Cincinnati sits right on that border.
0: Yeah.
3: If you go high enough in a building, you can see Dayton, Ohio that way, and Dayton, Kentucky that way.
1: There you go.
3: Oh, yeah. It's amazing, isn't it? It'd be weird being from a town that, you know, like being here, that has the name of another famous place. But it's not that one.
1: Oh, you mean like London, Ohio, London, England?
3: Yeah, you spend your whole time going, no.
1: Yeah, I'm not from London, London.
3: I'm not that one.
1: Yeah.
3: I'm at the other one. Christy Lee is at the Bob and Tom News Desk. Do you want to get one story out?
1: Yeah, authorities in New Jersey used an unusual approach to catch distracted drivers.
0: All right.
1: They used an officer disguised as a bush.
0: Oh, this is like that guy from Get Smart.
2: I love this.
3: But when you see the photograph, it's... I mean, they really spent some time.
1: The Denellum Borough Police Department said it conducted a distracted driving enforcement detail to enforce New Jersey's handheld cell phone law. No, I thought you were going to make fun of me saying borough again because I can't say that word. With the help of an officer dressed head to toe as a bush, your favorite shrub, they issued 74 citations to drivers distracted by their devices in just a six-hour window. The department shared images of the initiative, which showed the officer covered in greenery while looking through a set of binoculars.
0: All right.
1: Are you ready? Do we have... There you go.
2: Yeah, that's hilarious.
3: I mean, it looks... You can't tell.
1: You would not know.
0: Are you kidding me?
3: He's standing next to an ivy-covered tree. If you were 100 yards away...
2: No, I would see the crazy man.
4: Just a green
2: swamp monster.
0: Yeah. I'd go look at that bush with clearly human hands holding binoculars.
1: Yeah, why wouldn't they put green gloves on him?
4: I can see his eyes.
1: Right?
3: Now this is...
4: Looks like Oskay.
3: So they pulled... How many did you... They pulled over like...
1: 74 drivers and...
3: Got pulled over.
5: How do they do it, though? Did he like radio someone?
1: I guess.
3: Yeah, I'm sure it's a team thing, but I mean...
2: Also, this looks like a speed trap town, man. This looks like one of those small highways where you can go 50 and then it's 15 miles per hour speed limit out of nowhere.
0: It does look like a small enough town to where it's one of those where it was 65.
2: Yes.
0: And then all of a sudden it goes down to 20 for 1 mile and then 65 again.
2: Yeah, man. I hate that.
0: Which you got to be careful.
2: No,
0: but
2: of course you do.
3: But this is that.
0: This guy could have stood there dressed as a normal man and done the same job.
2: Oh, yeah, for sure.
4: Even the colors off.
3: Yeah, but then they couldn't call it Operation Lawn and Order.
0: Does make it all right.
4: That's
0: it.
3: No, I think it's great. If he backs up into the tree, you're not going to see him.
2: No, I just think this police department got a ghillie suit and they go, hey, we got it. We got to use it, guys. We got it. We paid. Thing already, we got to use it.
3: I mean, I'm trying to describe it. It looks like a gorilla suit, but it's green, but it's all
0: right.
1: Leaves. Yeah.
3: I mean, it's a thick thing. What's his name? A Groot. Right?
1: Yeah,
3: it's kind of got that feel.
1: Groot's kind of skinny, but
2: you looked at it like Groot was my friend. You looked over. you know him.
3: I couldn't remember his name.
0: Yeah, I mean, he looks like, if you know Jordy Verrill from Creepshow, it's the Stephen King grass.
5: It's a little bit like the famous Bigfoot footage.
0: Yeah,
5: it's green.
0: It does look like a green Sasquatch.
3: And that's a big thing now. You can't. A friend of ours was just nailed in California
0: by a Sasquatch.
3: We
0: called him yet?
3: for
5: it's an epidemic, man.
3: For holding up for having a phone in their ear.
0: Oh. Gotcha. You're supposed to go Bluetooth.
1: Yeah.
3: You can't be holding a phone with your hand. So, anyway, I thought it was kind of fun.
0: It is fun.
3: Yeah.
0: Yes. But it's not.
3: And then the cop got attacked by some bees.
1: I was gonna say, how many dogs
0: did?
1: Feed on
3: yeah,
1: them?
3: Then it became a sting operation.
2: Oh.
3: No. Should have gone with
4: Law. Stayed with Law and Order.
0: Two force.
1: Seriously, do you think any dogs came up to him? And
4: absolutely.
1: Yeah.
0: And you would have to sit still and just let it pee on his leg.
3: That's so funny. I wonder if this will be copied by other law enforcement people. Okay. Brian Bates, thanks for stopping by. I know you got to run. Brian, once again.
0: What?
3: That's what I was just told. No? Yes?
0: Get out of here. You know what? If you're not going to stay the whole time, we want you to get out.
5: Well, I can't stay another hour. I could stay one more segment.
0: Okay. I'm teasing you, Brian.
3: That's good.
0: Just teasing you.
3: The comedy special is called Worried. and it's on Nate Land, the YouTube channel. We are coming right back to Bob and Tom Land. We are in the O'Reilly Auto Parts studios. 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

0: It's the Bob and Tom Show. We are live from the O'Reilly Auto Parts Studios. We appreciate you being here because our guest doesn't appreciate being here that much. In fact, he's trying to get out of here.
1: Not a morning person.
0: Trying to leave. We've asked him to stay a little.
2: Had to embarrass him.
1: He wants to nap.
0: No kidding. Wow. We'll get to him in just a second. There's right. Christine.
3: Maybe we won't.
0: Yes. What if we made him stay one more segment and never talked?
2: Never mentioned he was here.
0: Christy Lee's at the news desk.
4: Yes, sir.
0: Pat Godwin's next to her.
5: Hello.
0: There's Willie G at the NHTSA sports desk.
6: Hey, man.
0: Ace Cosby's across the way.
7: Hello.
0: And Tom, who are we talking about?
2: He's comedian Brian Bates. Got a new special out there. It's called right. Worried. And it's on the Nateland YouTube channel, and it's out right now.
0: Check it out.
6: Once again, it's very funny.
2: And then you're going to be live and in person in Chicago with Zanies September 6th.
6: Yes.
2: The Canton Centennial Plaza in Canton, Ohio, coming up September 25th. So you can go check out the Hall of Fame from the football, and then you go see Brian. And then the Commonwealth Comedy Club, October 3rd in Dayton, Kentucky. Dayton, Kentucky, of course, home of the Wrong Brothers.
6: That's very funny. I like that a lot.
2: Dayton, Ohio.
0: You see. Sure.
2: Yeah. Oh, I'm stinking up first. The room. Yeah. Brian, you got your podcast. I guess you're recording this week with Mr. Caliendo. Is that right?
6: Yeah, we've got one today, and then Frank comes in on Wednesday, and we're going to have him on as well.
2: Willie's working with Frank Caliendo at Nashville in Zanies. At Zanies in Nashville, excuse me.
8: Yeah, and I assume I'll Wednesday. See you because I'm sure Frank will need a ride to do the podcast. So I'll right. see you on Wednesday.
2: Okay. All right.
0: But you're clearly not invited to do the podcast.
8: Oh, goodness.
6: Yeah, we'll make that very clear.
8: No. Oh, no, not even from him. When I'm with Frank, I'm basically just a Diet Dr. Pepper gatherer. When I'm with him, that's why I'm around. I'm getting Diet Dr. Pepper. I'm replacing sparkling water. Mr. Caliendo, that's what he makes me call
0: what
8: him.
0: What happens if you bring Frank a Dr. Pepper Zero Sugar?
8: Oh, he beats me. He beats me in the car.
0: Oh, boy.
6: And does he do a voice while he does it?
8: He does. He's John Madden. Cage, yeah. He's John Madden. He's Charles Barkley. He makes me feel bad. Come on, Willie. I was going to do a voice. I'm not.
0: This soda's terrible.
8: Smack. You know what? If you're willing to do Charles Barkley on air, you're a braver man than me.
2: Yeah. Is the sugar-free Dr. Pepper, there's two varieties?
4: Yeah.
0: I have not found a zero sugar that I haven't liked yet.
8: Oh, yeah.
0: They all taste really good.
8: You know my thing, right? Cherry Coke Zero Sugar? Love a Cherry Coke Zero.
0: I haven't tried it yet. I will.
8: It's a delightful diet soda, my zero. Friend.
2: I love this. We haven't talked to our guest at all. We're doing great.
6: Oh, I forgot
4: well,
6: I was
4: we
6: here.
4: Asked him to stay.
8: about diet soda.
4: I said we asked you to stay, and then we just ignored
2: you. No, I'm kidding.
4: Him.
2: No, I know. Brian Bates is our guest.
0: I have a question for you, Brian, if you don't mind.
6: Go ahead.
0: underneath, you're wearing a ball cap.
6: Yes.
0: Underneath, what are we working with?
6: Not a lot.
0: What
6: not
0: I have?
6: A lot. Yeah, very
0: okay.
6: similar.
0: Yeah.
6: Very similar. Let's see.
0: Yeah.
6: Yeah.
0: Oh, you have more hair than I do.
8: You got a nice head of hair.
6: Well, I was trying to be nice, but.
0: You didn't want to make me feel bad?
8: We're not used to that in this
0: when
8: room.
0: When did you start thinning?
6: It's been a very gradual process. I probably started in my 30s. And,
0: yeah.
6: And just.
0: I didn't see a hint of gray, though.
6: No, thankfully, I don't.
0: I started graying before I started thinning up top.
6: Okay.
0: Yeah.
6: So then it was a good thing that you start losing your hair, right?
0: I don't mind it that much, honestly. I kind of don't,
6: I didn't know this about you because I don't know you that well, but I saw a video of you from maybe 20 years ago that you made with Greg Warren, and you have lost a ton of weight.
0: Oh, yeah, yeah. I have. It's all been... calorie, nobody believes me, but it's all been calorie control and working out.
6: Yeah, I don't believe that at all.
0: No. I know.
1: And
0: it
1: a couple
0: sucks.
1: And a couple of shots.
0: Losing weight now means nothing.
6: Yeah.
0: So, no, this is GLP none, baby.
2: No, that's cool. Now, Brian, you do your podcast.
6: Yes.
2: And again, it's Dusty Slay, and who else is on it?
6: Aaron Weber.
2: Okay. Do you find it difficult to work with two other people in the same room at the same time talking?
6: Yeah, I want to do all the talking myself. And
2: yeah, no, tell
4: oh,
2: me
4: you
2: about
4: and Tom have something
8: yeah,
4: in common.
8: You guys are doing great.
0: Tell me about it.
2: What's that like?
6: Now we have a good rapport. I like doing, I enjoy coming to see you guys morning radio because, I know all you guys. I on the road, as you guys know, as comics, very often they'll have you go do morning radio and they'll send somebody from the club to pick you up to drive you around to the different, stations around town. And it's often someone you've never met before.
2: Mm-hmm.
6: And, they'll pick you up at 5:30 in the morning. I was in St. Louis and I never met this guy. And he was driving me around to do morning radio. And I said, can we go through some McDonald's drive-thru before we go in? He's like, sure. And the lady on the speaker said, that'll be $8.93. Would you like to round up to $9 for charity? And I said, no, which I don't even know why I did that, but I think it was just a bad move. And then I said to, well, I said to the guy beside me, I was like, I'm not giving a charity. She didn't even say what the charity was. And I just met this guy. And he goes, well, it was probably for the Ronald McDonald House. The reason I know is when my daughter had open heart surgery, she stayed there for some time.
1: Hilarious.
6: And then we just sat in the line in silence the rest of the time. And then we got there. She handed me my 7 cents back, basically across his face. And I'm just like, here, give this to your daughter.
1: Give it to your daughter.
3: Yeah, let's eliminate the middleman. You just gave it
6: away. Yeah.
3: Oh, that's great.
1: Oh, wow.
3: Yeah, because why would you just, no.
6: It's 7 cents.
3: Yeah, I love that.
2: I've heard a lot of horror stories from comedians that have done other radio shows.
6: Mm-hmm.
2: Not that, you know, we certainly have had our terrible moments. One of my favorites, a friend of mine was doing a show in Northern Ohio with the DJ, and he was going through some of his stuff, and that usually did quite well. And after about the third or fourth segment, he said, hey, am I doing okay? You're not laughing. And the guy goes, I don't want to screw up your timing.
3: Yeah. Oh, thanks, Mel. I appreciate it.
2: Oh, well, in that case.
3: I don't want to screw up your timing.
2: I certainly appreciate that. Christy Lee, we have time for, I'll squeeze in a couple stories Brian hanging out.
4: Yeah, Josh brought up GLP nuns. Well, GLP-1s are actually in the news today because those weight loss medications and high-end skincare have led to a new bathroom trend, the mini fridge.
3: Oh,
4: Emma Lewis, marketing manager for Sub-Zero and Wolf, make a very nice product, told The Guardian the company has seen a tenfold increase in demand for mini fridges over the past 2 years. She described mini fridges as beverage centers, noting they were originally used to chill drinks in an at-home bar or in a gym, in your, you know, at-home gym. But they're now likely to house face creams, jars of supplements, gut health shots, and the injectables.
3: So the injectables need to remain cold?
4: I guess. I did not know that.
2: I have a question. What kind of makeup? I didn't realize it.
3: I'll be honest. This is not makeup, but I do occasionally use these.
4: The eye patches?
3: Yes. They go under my eyes. Yes. And they are in my refrigerator.
4: Yeah, you keep them in the refrigerator.
2: I know. Uh-huh. So you can explain your bathroom refrigerator. How do you explain your bathroom air fryer?
3: That's
1: pretty funny.
3: My shower sausage.
8: Well, you want it to smell nice.
3: Right.
8: When you get out of the shower, the aroma of bacon and sausage keeps you encouraged in the shower.
4: Those under eye patches are pretty nice. You should treat yourself some week.
2: I have no idea what you're talking about.
3: I bet he would. I think I know what Tom's criticism would be. Too slimy.
4: They are slimy.
3: Yeah.
4: I thought we had done that with Jess one day.
3: It's like putting very cold leeches under your eyes.
4: Exactly.
8: Yeah. It could be nice.
2: And what do they do?
3: Takes bagginess, bags, and darkness and stuff like that.
2: Wow.
4: Yeah, it's a treat.
2: And is there other makeup? I don't know enough about makeup.
4: I don't have any of my skincare that needs to go in the fridge.
1: Cold, I'm sure cold cream.
3: Yeah, that naturally that has to be.
1: It's right in the title.
3: Right. Nobody wants warm cream.
1: No. Not your face.
8: The little girls use this stuff. I help. Finn has a bathroom mini fridge.
2: Yeah, I've seen that.
1: She does.
4: She does?
8: Oh, yeah. I keep my beers in there.
1: Well, the sneaky beers.
4: Okay.
3: Well, she's on Ozempic Junior, isn't she?
4: What does she keep in her mini fridge?
8: Face stuff. She's got like some Korean skincare stuff she's into.
2: And then there's soda.
3: Oh, okay. Yeah. Why not?
2: Yeah, I opened it up the other day. I didn't even know it was in there.
3: She's got cold cream soda?
2: That's very good. That's nice.
3: Mildly amusing.
2: Kind of ties together. when you were in college, didn't you have a dorm fridge?
4: Well, sure, yeah, in college. But not. I don't have a fridge in my bathroom. Well, I don't know.
2: Apparently, tenfold in sales?
3: Wow.
4: Okay. I think I can walk to the kitchen. Not that far.
2: Yeah, but then, so you've got your, whatever this makeup stuff is in your refrigerator with it.
4: But I don't have any makeup that I need to keep in a refrigerator.
3: Where do Ozempic shots, or those kind of things, where do those injectables go?
8: Like in the fridge?
3: No, I mean your belly or your butt or your arm.
4: I don't know.
8: You meant like, do you store it next to the string
4: in your
8: cheese?
4: Arm?
8: I was thinking.
3: Okay, so it's not like a thing where you have to be, Bacon. Like if you're in your kitchen, you have to kind of pull your pants up.
2: Jess is signaling.
4: You can put them in your leg, I think.
2: Oh, okay. She's saying the bottom of your arm?
4: Yeah.
3: Huh. All right.
2: Okay.
3: I think
1: she's putting her eyeball.
3: Also saying
2: that or she's dancing. I see arms flailing and things going like this. Brian Bates. Brian, thanks for stopping by. Once again, the new comedy special is entitled Worried.
6: Yes.
2: It's out right now. Nateland YouTube channel. And the visit's coming soon in person to Chicago, Canton, Ohio, and Dayton, Kentucky, Greater Cincinnati.
3: And again, sorry to bother you this morning.
6: Well, you know, just don't do it again. No, I'm honored and thrilled to be here. And I wish I could stay longer, but I do have to get home and do my own podcast.
3: Yep, yeah. Oh, sure.
1: Yeah,
3: go do your fancy little
4: podcast. Oh,
2: I just hope you can remember all these jokes. Now, Christy, you got to give me the preview. What's coming up?
4: Coming up, we'll talk about airport divorce, finally. We have the new dining experience. We have the cannabis kiosk for your retirement community.
2: Yeah, that's kind of cool.
4: That's going to be popular. And a heavy metal concert in a very unusual situation.
2: Oh, right now it's money, money, money time. And Brian, I know you really have to go, so feel free to get up and take off. I will remind you that American Financing is out there, and they do mortgages from the bottom up. But right now the big push is refinancing because the way things have been going with the housing market, almost inexplicably, houses have gone way up in value. So if you've owned your house for 10 years, it's probably worth double what you paid for it. 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
1: Wild.
0: Christy Lee is at the news desk.
2: I tease him every now and then. Come on.
0: You sure do.
1: Sure. You got to wake up.
2: Only way to wake him up. Hey, the Beatles are coming.
0: There's Pat Godwin. At the NHTSA Sports Desk, it's Willie G.
3: Hey, man.
0: Ace Cosby's there.
4: Hello.
0: Willie, you're going to be with us for a few days?
3: Yeah, man. I'm here every day except for Thursday, I think.
0: Okay.
3: Actually, I might drive back after the show and see you guys Thursday morning.
1: Boy.
3: On a bunch of coffee. We'll see what happens.
0: Oh, boy. Why would you do that?
2: I would not advise that.
0: I'm Josh Arnold. There's Tom.
2: Well, thank you very much. Let's see now. Where were we? Oh, you know what we forgot to do?
5: What did we forget?
2: Today in history.
3: No, we didn't.
0: Oh, we didn't. We did.
5: We've
0: really?
5: Done all the
3: 20 variations.
6: We're doomed to repeat history now.
2: We did our new feature.
0: Pat said we're doomed to repeat history.
2: We did our new feature, The Weekend in History.
5: Yeah, we sure did.
0: Oh, of course.
2: Today is August 3rd.
0: Happy birthday to my niece, Eden, who's one of the funniest and most interesting people I know.
2: Great name.
5: How old is she?
0: I don't know. No, she's 10 because she's excited about the double digit.
5: Oh, thing. That's cool.
3: Yeah. That's so fun.
2: Well, that's great. Let's see. Okay, now happy birthday. If we're going to start with birthdays, I got to back up here because I just had important events. But, this is important. Elisha Otis, one of my heroes.
5: Oh, the elevator dude?
2: The elevator dude. He invented the safety device that prevents elevators from falling. He was born in 1811.
0: Well, then the Otis elevators is a misnomer.
5: So he didn't develop an elevator?
0: It's actually the Otis safety device that keeps the elevator from falling.
2: No, but then he would move on to develop
5: the whole elevator. You know,
0: You're telling me the safety device was developed before an elevator was? How'd they know they needed a safety device?
2: Because they were called cable caskets prior to
0: I see.
2: Mr. Otis.
0: This is why
2: guy, I'll tell you what, Mr. Otis, a lot of stories.
0: Some floors were
3: crazy, dude. Was his career consistent? Did his career have a lot of... trying to help you out over
2: ups
3: here?
2: And downs.
3: There it is. All right.
2: Okay.
0: Who do you guys prefer, Otis the elevator guy or Otis Spunkmeyer?
5: Oh, he makes a muffin, doesn't he?
0: Yeah. Yeah, muffins, cookies.
5: Yeah.
2: I liked Otis from the Andy Griffith Show.
0: Okay, that's your favorite Otis?
2: Oh.
0: My favorite Otis is from Milo and Otis.
5: Oh, that's sweet.
2: Born in 1926, Tony Bennett.
5: He's still alive?
2: No. He just died a couple years ago.
5: That's what I thought, yeah.
0: He sang forever, though, didn't he?
5: He sure did.
0: Yeah, I liked his voice.
2: Left his heart in San Francisco, his teeth in Miami, his knees in a hospital in Brooklyn. Lived a long life.
6: Except in Chicago.

0: 1 and would stay in the Billboard chart for 60 weeks beginning in 1996 on this date when it hit number 1.
1: It's not terrible.
2: It's fun.
3: Fun at a wedding. If you can remember how to do it, it's if you don't do that, you forget.
0: It is pretty simple. But I'll play a little bit of it for you if you're not familiar with it. Now, do you know what the words are about?
3: I have no idea.
1: Yeah. Foreign, foreign, foreign, foreign, foreign, Macarena. Foreign, foreign, foreign, Macarena. Yeah.
0: Okay, this is going to...
4: What are they about?
3: What is it about?
5: Macarena.
0: It's, according to this news account, the song Macarena by the Spanish duo Los Del Rio is much less innocent than its catchy dance would suggest. The original Spanish lyrics tell the story of a young woman named Macarena whose boyfriend, Vitorino, has been drafted into the army. While he's gone, she cheats on him with two of his friends.
1: Oh, that hussy.
3: Yeah.
0: The chorus encourages her not to worry and just to enjoy herself. The lyrics translate, "Give your body joy, Macarena, because your body is made for pleasure and good things."
1: Wow. Wow. It's the Hakuna Matata for sluts.
0: Yeah. Yeah, no one, that's the beauty of having it in a foreign language.
3: Yeah, because nobody knew that.
0: Yeah. I mean, you know what La Bamba's about.
3: Grandma may not dance now.
0: Yeah. A butt fun.
4: Whoa. That was close.
1: I'm coming, Elizabeth.
4: Boy, I thought we were going down on that one.
0: Fun.
4: I heard a K in my head.
2: See, I don't need that guy coming to the rescue for the centerfold thing, right? I don't need butt fun defending me over here.
0: All right, okay. Woo! That's today in news. Christy Lee, what have you got over there?
3: A practice known as the airport divorce is helping couples travel together better.
0: Oh.
3: An airport divorce refers to couples who, upon arriving at the airport, go their separate ways to grab snacks, coffee.
0: See, they're starting too late.
3: Reading through. I think you should drive.
0: I mean,
3: there
0: I was
3: separate.
0: Telling Kelly, I think I should go separately.
3: You mean actually fly?
1: She somehow got you to think that was your idea.
0: Yes,
3: she's a genius.
2: Oh no, I do that every time when I go with you guys. I always show up late, so I don't have to go through with you. It's a nightmare going through with you.
1: Oh, I bet he's very polite during TSA.
0: I like to get there 2 hours early.
1: Ah.
2: Post TSA, he abandons the whole family, gets a coffee, gets his shoe shined, and then while we're boarding, he walks in very last second.
1: Awesome.
2: Gets in. B31, he's right there in line.
1: I get why that stresses you out, but that's a baller move.
2: It's hilarious.
0: But I like to be at the airport very early. And I drive her nuts.
1: Right, though. This is mild. This is you've gone to the airport together. Mm-hmm. When you get there, you kind of go your separate ways.
3: Some couples even go as far as to separate for the entirety of their flight before meeting back up at baggage claim.
1: Why not?
3: According to the reviews of hundreds of comments posted by Faye Travel Insurance, over a quarter of travelers already, quote-unquote, divorce at the airport or support doing so, while a little over 15% said they enjoy sticking together. So are you proposing that you would drive separate to the airport but fly the same flight?
0: Well, as Josh put it, I'm not necessarily proposing it.
3: Or do you want to just take separate flights? Because there was a time when you would fly separately.
0: Period. Yeah. No, it's just I like to get there super early. And I'm just annoying in general.
1: No, just have everybody's got their airport behavior, and I think it's great that people can just go do.
0: Now, I got there last year. I was flying back by myself, and I got to the airport 2 hours early.
3: Mm-hmm.
0: And unbeknownst to me, after sitting, I got to the gate, and this is great. Sat down, started reading, and then with about 5 minutes before the plane was going to take off, I realized they'd changed the gate.
1: Oh.
0: Yeah, thanks. Because you could, airport announcements, you can never hear them.
3: They're so garbled.
1: They're easy to tune out. Yeah. Also.
0: And there are too many going on at the same time, and the gates are all too close. But, I mean, I'd much rather be annoyed by complete strangers than by my spouse.
1: Yeah,
0: that's the key there.
1: You don't have to spend a week at Disney with those people.
3: Interesting. A steakhouse in South Florida is hosting what they're calling a new nude dining experience. The CLASS Soiree Steakhouse in Hollywood, that's Hollywood, Florida, hosted its first

0: first event in July, with the second event planned for tonight. Mm. The chef owner, Marad Ali,
1: and local pervert,
0: told the South Florida Sun Sentinel that he created the event as a, quote, respectful, judgment-free way for strangers to eat together, unclad, and try something fun and new.
1: Hmm.
0: The event costs $150 for women, $250 for men.
1: Oh, so he is a local pervert. Yeah, not fair at all.
2: Dining no, but he doesn't want it to be a sausage fest. So give the ladies a break. I mean, can you imagine the pervs that are showing up? I'll have what she's having.
0: Dining in the buffet at a restaurant is legal in Hollywood, Florida, if that dinner stays private and only the guests are undressed.
1: Oh, okay. Your servers are not.
3: Yeah.
2: Well, that'd be...
1: And the chefs don't need to wear two hairnets. So that's
2: good. Yeah. Yeah, you don't want the waiter coming up.
1: May I tell you the specials? My eyes are up here.
0: Now, how would you guys feel if your wife or girlfriend came home that like tonight and said, hey, Josh, we're going out to dinner tonight. Guess where we're going? And I would say, to this new dining experience, would you go?
1: Look, I'm the wrong person to use in this scenario because I'm all, as soon as, hey, we're going out to dinner tonight, I'm immediately annoyed.
3: Yeah.
4: That ain't happening.
3: Well, and I don't even like to go to hibachi unless you have the whole table. When you have like the random two people there with you.
1: Yeah.
3: So now they're naked as well. That seems odd.
0: Okay.
1: I don't know that I would be, no, I wouldn't enjoy it. I wouldn't be. It would be too weird.
3: Also, it's Florida in August. That's sweaty, man.
0: Oh, right?
3: Sweaty place to be naked.
0: Really
3: in front
0: hot.
3: Of other people. Yeah. Eating naked is fun, though. Like getting takeout at home, doing like a little personal Super Bowl party, having nachos totally naked.
0: I don't think I've ever...
3: Does anyone relate to this at all? I kept going and no one's eyes were lighting up at all.
1: No, I've done what you're saying.
4: I was trying to think through it.
1: But I didn't like it that much.
0: Really? I don't think I've ever eaten naked.
3: I have. I did yesterday.
1: I keep it up. If it's something you enjoy, you got to do it.
2: Just and like you were at Golden Corral.
3: I was not at Golden Corral. Denny's. I was at Red Lobster. Excuse me.
1: Yeah.
3: I like to eat a lot of biscuits this time of year.
1: How loud are the booths at this nude restaurant? Just people having to slide and shimmy.
0: Oh, I hope you have a nice seat cover.
1: Don't you hate those half moon booths where you're in the middle? Like if I have to pee, one side,
0: yes.
1: I have to, everybody has to get out.
3: It's like Catholic mass. There's a lot of standing and sitting going on. That's tough.
2: I wouldn't want to, I wouldn't enjoy it.
0: No, I would. Naked. There's no way I could.
3: Do you put your napkin on your lap?
1: Yes. Yeah, exactly.
0: You don't want to drop some hot food in your lap, do you?
3: I know, but the whole thing is being naked, so then it feels.
1: Right.
3: Yeah,
0: well, you
3: I don't
0: can't
3: know.
0: See under the table.
2: You ever cook bacon naked?
3: No.
0: No.
3: Because you warned me about that.
2: That's a bad idea. I'm just saying. It scarred for life.
1: I made waffles naked. The people at the Holiday Inn Express were not happy.
3: Thank you, buddy. Thank you very much. I was hoping you were going there. I love that.
2: Well, speaking of food, this portion of the Bob and Tom Show, we're going to say hello to our friends at Brickhouse Nutrition. 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

0: Steve.
1: Hey, it's the Bob and Tom Show, live from the O'Reilly Auto Parts Studios. Christy Lee's at the news desk.
2: Oh, hi.
1: Pat Godwin's at the Music Centaur.
3: Hey, Josh.
1: There's Willie G at the NHTSA Sports Desk.
4: Hey, man.
1: Ace Cosby's there.
5: Hey.
1: I'm Josh Arnold. There's Tom.
6: Thank you very much. By the way, tomorrow, special guest Jim the Shark Dryer.
2: Oh, boy. Is he swimming again?
6: He's going to tow 250 cannonballs, swimming 22 miles from offshore in Lake Michigan.
1: Oh, my gosh.
2: Why?
6: Remember we talked to him a few years ago. Remember that?
2: Yeah, I do.
6: He swam
2: across Lake Michigan,
6: yeah,
2: didn't he?
6: Yeah, yeah, yeah. Cool stuff. Man. He's going to be stopping by, so that'll be fun.
1: Wow.
6: Thanks again to Brian Bates, comedian. Brian stopped by.
1: Old B. Bates?
6: He's got a bunch of stuff going on with his buddy. You'll find him on Nate Land, the Nate Bargatze YouTube channel, with his new comedy special called Worried. We were just talking about, what was it, the nude dining experience? Yeah. That's tonight. Where is it, Miami?
2: Hollywood, Florida, just north of Miami.
3: Hollywood, yeah. Swinging.
2: Mm-hmm.
6: And it's an all-nude
2: dining experience.
6: Except the waiters and waitresses and the cooks and everybody.
2: Right,
6: there.
2: They have to be clothed. Okay. State law. It's state law.
6: I wonder if the menu is altered because people are all going to be naked.
2: They make fun, like...
6: I mean, you don't want to get... I'm not going to have the chocolate lava cake. It looks too much like that guy's butt.
2: Oh, Tom.
1: Oh,
2: yeah.
4: I thought you were going with like crab or something.
3: Or maybe clam chowder.
4: Like a market price.
2: Or we were going to joke about it, like, do you want crabs?
1: Instead,
2: or,
1: unwiped butt.
3: That's how he came into the restaurant. The butt cake on his ass.
1: Yeah, yeah.
6: I mean, you might lose your appetite.
1: By the way, the whole staff, there is a member of the staff that is not dressed. I don't know if you guys saw the Mater D pics, but they're quite something.
6: That's what he recommends that you eat, you see.
3: Let alone the head waiter. You see what he does.
2: We didn't get one song out of Pat today.
3: Yeah, rest of my
6: life. Oh, you have one, don't you?
3: Yeah, I have a bunch. Every day is a new song. You know me.
6: Well, we got
3: always
6: time.
3: Thinking, always writing.
4: Every day is a new song.
3: What song? I wake up, I write.
2: What song did you want to sing?
3: Oh, what could
2: for
3: I do? This is new. It could be sloppy. It could be fun. It could be tight. You never know. last week, I saw the Super Bowl of Gaelic football. Does anybody know what Gaelic football is?
2: I do not.
3: It's crazy.
2: Okay.
3: You go every three steps, you get a dribble or a volleyball kind of a punch. It's a mixture of actual soccer and a little bit of rugby you can tackle, but with only like one side of your body. It's insane. And every county in Ireland has their team.
1: Oh.
3: And Mayo finally won. They hadn't won since 1951. Mayo County. It was the curse of Mayo. And I was just fascinated by this because I had never heard of it before either. And I loved it. And I was telling Alan Johnson, who works with us,
2: okay,
3: about this. And he goes to me, Jesus, man, you loved it? Just how Irish are you? And I thought that was an interesting concept for a song.
2: Irish, are you? Exactly.
3: People ask my ethnicity. I tell them I'm Irish, as Irish can be. I like the Pogues. I like you too. Would you like

0: France. I hate England. I hate France. I like a red-headed girl who tells dirty jokes, has a shamrock tattoo, curses and smokes. I like my stew with potatoes and lamb. That's how Irish I am. Oh, Irish I am, an Irish I be, even though I was born in Wooksbury. I like to laugh, sing and shout. I like beer. Oh, I like stout. I spend money like a sailor on leave. I see trouble, I roll up my sleeves. I leave a party, never say goodbye. That's how Irish am I. Hand me that shepherd's pie. Spent a night in jail, too many black and tans. That's how Irish I am. That's how Irish I am.
1: That was lovely.
0: Oh, Danny boy.
2: That's nice. I like that, Pat. That's very nice.
1: I do love that song.
2: The Gaelic football thing sounds
0: it's insane.
2: Weird.
1: And that's a real thing.
0: It's a real thing. I've never heard of it. They have hurling, too, because I was telling Josh about this, which I'd never heard of that sport.
1: Huh.
0: But Gaelic football is just fascinating.
2: What are you hurling?
0: I don't know. Josh, do you know the sport?
3: No. Guinness, usually.
2: Doing too many. Okay. Christy Lee is over there at the Bob and Tom News Desk. What else you got?
1: Senior residents at some independent living communities will soon have access to on-site marijuana vending machines. A retailer known as Life is Chill, along with the cannabis technology company Lovebud, announced that the first cannabis kiosk is coming to the Sun Lakes Country Club in Chandler, Arizona, which has about 2,000 residents. The device will allow you to easily buy marijuana products without having to travel to dispensaries.
4: I tried some of this retirement home weed.
1: Yeah? Did you?
4: I had the Acapulco Golden Girls.
2: Oh, yeah. There's the roll.
1: It will also be available to more than 12,000 other residents.
0: I had the
1: herbal
0: purple hair.
1: Sister communities.
2: So, that it's like a vending machine. You just walk up and
1: they don't have to worry about people being under 21 there, do they?
3: No,
2: but I mean, stoned and old. How does this work again? Hey Gertie.
1: Hey, these folks, they started it. What are you talking about?
2: Do you have any edibles that look like Werther's? Where do I get the jazz cigarettes? Are there other places where they have marijuana vending machines?
3: We've talked about it before. There was a place in Colorado. I think it was maybe in the lobby of a dispensary.
2: Oh,
3: they had it, but they got to make sure. They got to check ID, all that stuff.
4: Yeah. So. Gotcha.
3: They're not just in the mall.
2: You know. I was in a hotel in North Carolina where they had a champagne vending machine.
4: Yeah. I've seen those and wine.
0: You have to put your license in? How does that work?
2: I don't know. I didn't get any. I just remember it was right there in the lobby.
1: That's interesting.
2: I'm sure that... I don't know if you have to... How would that work?
4: I saw one where they had to show the ID at the counter at the hotel... check-in place.
2: So you have to walk and get some kind of a chit, if you will.
4: Yeah, I don't. And then I didn't know.
0: You can give or take a chit.
2: Careful.
1: Real quick, Spider-Man Brand New Day made box office history in its first weekend. The second biggest North American opening ever with $355 million in ticket sales.
4: Impressive.
1: Very impressive. Yeah.
4: By everything, all accounts, very good.
1: Yeah, it's getting great audience reviews,
2: How does it differ from the other 50 of these they've made?
4: It doesn't, but it's still apparently quite...
3: This is the iteration from the MCU, which was started with Iron Man and that Hulk with Ed Norton. The new Marvel,
4: give it a rest. Dorn.
3: I know. I'm trying to explain it to an old man. No, I don't know how to do it.
2: I went to see the animated one, and I would say it was the worst movie I've seen in 20 years.
3: That's a lovely movie, it's just not for you, and you should be locked in a room somewhere so you can't ruin things that I love.
1: On that note.
2: Hey, thanks for joining us. These are the O'Reilly Auto Parts Studios. 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

101.5 IBAFM. Welcome back from your weekend. Happy Monday. It's Maria Melito. Happy August. It's August 3rd. And I have a keyword for you so you can win a grand in your hand. $1,000 right after Green Day.

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0: 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Come Together from the Beatles. They're reissuing Rubber Soul, and that should be out on October 2nd. Okay, well, it is a weekday and a work day, and that means you got 9 chances at winning $1,000, a grand in your hand. We gave you your first keyword last hour. We're going to go to 5 o'clock. As soon as you hear the keyword, enter it on our website and think of all the things you could do with an extra $1,000. I got AC/DC coming up next.
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101.5 IBAFM. Sister Christian from Night Ranger. So use that talk back, Mike. 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Indeed, it's August 3rd, so I wasn't here August 1st on Saturday, so you know what the deal is. Don't forget to change your calendars if you haven't done it this weekend, and if you give your animals their heartworm meds and flea and tick meds at the first, you know, the month, and you forgot this weekend, well, it's your friendly reminder on today, your Monday. Here's Bush.

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0: 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Every rose has its thorn from poison. Well, the 2026 iHeartRadio Music Festival, I can now say it's happening next month. September 18th and 19th, T-Mobile Arena in Las Vegas, BTS, Cardi B, the Goo Goo Dolls, Muse, Snoop Dogg, Weezer, and more. Now, here is the deal. We're going to start giving you chances to be there. You're going to get three chances every weekday starting next Monday in a week. You can win a trip for two plus $1,000 spending money. Your first keyword will happen a week from today at 9 a.m. All right. So that's pretty cool. But right now on your Monday the 3rd, I got Pearl Jam coming up.
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19: On August 4th, 1962, Marilyn Monroe died. 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The third way. 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

0: 101.5 IBAFM. Living on the Edge from Aerosmith. So I hope you change that calendar. You know, you probably did it first thing this morning because unless, you know, I have friends that do this. If the Friday is the last day of the month and the week, the new month rather, starts on the weekend, they'll change the calendar. I don't know. There's something weird. I like to change the calendar after the month changes. Does that make sense? Well, either way, I hope you change your calendar because it's now August.
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101.5 IBAFM. Well, kids will be going back to school soon, right? Whether you're happy or sad about that. You know, the kids are definitely sad about it. But apparently, how many minutes a day do you think you're in the car with your kids, and adds up to how many minutes a year? What do you think? Here are the spin doctors.

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0: 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Africa from Toto. Well, on the average, how often are you in the car with your kids during a school year? On the average school year, it's 38 minutes a day, which comes out, this is a long time when you think about it, in minutes, 7,000 minutes during the school year. So I hope you like your car.
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1: Metallica has a new video game partnership, Gears of War E-Day. 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Here's Metallica.

101.5 IBAFM. Okay, well, I hope you're paying attention on this Monday, because I have a keyword for you in 2.5 minutes right after Buffalo Springfield. 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
1: You should definitely try to win $1,000, a grand in your hand, because I have three places that are kind of fun to visit last minute Labor Day vacations, like for that weekend. 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

0: 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Photograph from Def Leppard. So I was reading about last-minute vacations, Labor Day weekend vacations that apparently aren't going to break your bank. But if you win $1,000, there you go. Bermuda, Toronto, New York City. How do those sound?
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FM. Well, I hope your Monday is going just as you planned it to go. I hope work's not stressing you out too much. We thank you for listening to the radio. And don't forget, we'll have another keyword for you next hour so you can win a grand in your hand, $1,000. Here's Take It Easy from the Eagles.

101.5 IBAFM. Jack White has some new music out. Here's Seven Nation Army from the White Stripes with a keyword right after, so you can win $1,000, a grand in your hand.

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0: 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Magic carpet ride from Steppenwolf. So now that it's a weekday, you got 9 chances today at winning $1,000, a grand in your hand. And, you know, I keep talking about school things, but yeah, you can definitely get a head start on back to school supplies and clothes. Maybe you want to take that last minute Labor Day vacation, suggested some places. Or maybe you just want to put in the bank and save it for a rainy day. Whatever you want to do with it, you can. It is a new month, so you definitely have monthly bills to pay, and we get that. So you got 9 chances today at winning $1,000. Just remember, as soon as you hear the keyword, enter it on our website, and I have Queen coming up next.
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0: GM's working the phones with a trade deadline coming up. Power hitter Joe Adell traded by the Angels to the Guardians. The Phillies get Luis Arraez from the Giants. San Francisco also sending pitcher Robbie Ray to the Padres. USC and Notre Dame will resume their football rivalry, a four-year home-and-home set starting at L.A. in 2030. And it's a new four-year deal for U.S. men's soccer coach Mauricio Pochettino. I'm Frank Aaron.
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1: AC/DC bringing the thunder. Ken Dash out bringing $1,000. Want to put a grand in your hand? Your next keyword coming up right after T-Rex. Bang a gong. Let's get it on. One of the sexiest songs in all of rock and roll.

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0: 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Bon Jovi, Wanted Dead or Alive. You want $1,000? Well, it's sitting on the table. You heard that keyword just past the top of the hour. Enter it on our homepage. You know the money doesn't last forever. Just gas in the tank or back to school, vacation, staycation. There's $1,000 on the table. Go grab it while the grabbing's good. Ken Daschle rocking your Monday with Nirvana, the Scorpions, and more coming your way.
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Nirvana, Heart-Shaped Box. 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
1: Boysen, ain't nothing but a good time with those guys on stage. We got the Clash, Should I Stay or Should I Go? Why don't you go to the iHeartRadio Music Festival in Vegas, presented by Capital One. It's back September 18th and 19th. Two nights, one stage. Kenny Chesney, Goo Goo Dolls, Snoop Dogg, Weezer, and more. And while the world is listening on iHeartRadio, you could be there. 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

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For Billy, a rock and roll accountant's got a case of the Mondays. Well, so does Jimmy. He's in a psychedelic purple haze. I think I know where that purple smoke is coming from.

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101.5 IBA FM. Off the rails with the Prince of Darkness, Ozzy, on a crazy train this Monday afternoon. How about taking it all the way to the bank? Another keyword to pick up $1,000 coming up right after Three Doors Down.

0: home of the Bob and Tom Show in the morning, 101.5 IBAFM. Flying high with Kansas Kryptonite and Three Doors Down with me, Ken Dash. I was looking at the rock and roll date book for this date. 2007, Queen guitarist Brian May finally hands in his doctoral thesis on astronomy. It's entitled Radial Velocities in the Zodiacal Dust Cloud. And, you know, unlike people who get an honorary doctorate, they said this paper actually changed astrophysics, one of the greatest things they ever read. He got a real doctorate, so he is now Sir Dr. Brian May. I don't know if you address him as Dr. Sir or Sir Doctor, but that's one hell of an accomplishment for a killer rock guitarist.
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1: 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Ken Daffshow rocking a Monday afternoon. You loser, it's Beck.

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1: The Jay Giles Band and Centerfold. Childhood dreams destroyed by that. The Doors and ZZ Top with Sharp Dress Man. I don't know about a diamond stick pin and all that, but listen, if I walk down the street dressed like Billy Gibbons, they come and get me with a net. But he pulls it off. I've spent time with him. I mean, he looks so elegant wearing a green felt African Bamiliki beanie and a Stetson hat on top of it, the glasses, the beard. 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If you came as a party, I'd look ridiculous.
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1: Dasher, rocking a Monday afternoon, trying to put a grand in your hand. Another keyword coming up right after the top of the hour. 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
1: Billy Idol, looking for the Money Money. 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After all, it's $1,000 and it's free. 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
1: 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Stained, it's been a while. Has it been a while since you got free money? Well, there's $1,000 sitting on the table. You heard the keyword just after the hour. Just enter it on a homepage. After all, you know what walks and you know what talks.

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1: Bon Jovi, a bad breakup, but true love, that's Pete Townsend. 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

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The Stalker song, The Police, Every Breath You Take, I'll Be Watching You. Here we are, made it to August. Ken Dasha rocking you through the workday and the ride home with Soundgarden.

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1: The Steve Miller Band. A choker, a smoker, a midnight toker, and Soundgarden. Black Hole Sun, they're finally working on the last demos that Chris Cornell left, and we'll get some new music with him singing on it. 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
1: Ken Dash out rocking a Monday afternoon in the ride home with one for the birthday boy, lead singer, songwriter of Metallica, James Hetfield, celebrating today. 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
1: What we've got here is failure to communicate. 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So you get what we had here last week, which is the way he wants it. Well, he gets it.